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They're currently trading at 61%, meaning a $100 trade pays out $159 if they win on Sunday night. 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

woke last night to the sound of thunder. How far off, I sat and wondered. Started humming a song from 1962. Ain't it funny how the night moves when you just don't seem to have as much to lose. Strange how the night moves.

Thank you very much. A couple of songs from a new LP we'd like to do for you now. This first one is called Traveling Man.

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We are 5 minutes away from Inside Twins here on the Treasure Island Baseball Network. 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

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We are 2 minutes away from Inside Twins here on the Treasure Island Baseball Network. 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
2: At the risk of being redundant, welcome to Inside Twins. Chris Atterbury with Jeremy Zoll. We are here just off the Champions Club. It's a busy Sunday here in downtown Minneapolis. Twins trying to win a series against the Cleveland Guardians. Jay-Z, great to have you in as always. Maybe the last one of the year. Not sure how that's going to work out. But any chance we have to talk with you, obviously, we are excited. And it's an exciting time. And obviously, yesterday, we have to start with Emma. He's a guy we've been hearing about, talking about for a long time. A guy we would have seen earlier in the year if not for some unfortunate timing of some injuries, and for him to announce himself the way he did. I mean, those are special moments. It's a short list he joins, and a pretty cool moment for the kid, and boy, the smile was all over his face.
3: Yeah, thanks. Thanks for having me on. Awesome day yesterday for Emma. Super cool. I mean, anytime someone works as hard as he has to get to this point, and obviously he's overcome a lot with different injuries along the way, and just keeps going about his business and keeps producing and earn this opportunity. But then to make the most of it in that first at bat, pretty awesome. And you just see that genuine emotion that he plays with. He wears it, you know, on his sleeve, and it's fun. It's contagious, and excited to see him keep going here.
2: Also see something that is just not something everybody has, and that is the ability to powder a ball 420 the opposite gap on a rising line. I mean, that sounded different off his back.
3: Yeah, not easy to do. You know, we're watching up on the sweet level and see it go off the bat. You're like, all right, like get in the gap. And then you're like, I think that's going out. And it just keeps going. And, you know, we talk a lot about how St. Paul plays hitter friendly. Well, he made Target Field look hitter friendly too, the way he hit that.
2: So we get the chance to see him. He'll play alongside Walker today, which I think is really exciting. The downside yesterday was Kalen having to leave. So update on him health wise after that scary hit by pitch.
3: Yeah, fortunately X-rays came back negative. They want to make sure that his shoulder blade, scapula, all that was intact, which it was. So he just got smoked pretty good in the trap. He's day to day. Shoulder contusion, and you know, he was having some trouble turning his head to the right yesterday, but hopefully that just takes a day or two to clear up here.
2: Yeah, Kreidler going to play short today. Culpepper, again, will be okay, and we'll have a chance to see all those kids in the lineup perhaps at the same time. And I want to talk about the timing. I know you were asked this yesterday. Hey, look, Emma's playing well. He's on the roster. And also, there's a big part of it is you need to see him because – he has to be on your roster. We forget he's so young, and he hasn't played in the big leagues yet, but he's been on the 40-man for a while now.
3: Yeah, he has. It's one of those things that, you know, for players that sign through the international process, they end up, you know, getting added at a young age, and there's a lot of pressure on those guys to accelerate through the system so that you don't end up, you know, to the best of your ability, don't end up in the spot that, you know, we're going to be looking at next year where, you know, he'll be out of options and very little time in the big leagues. Obviously, the different injuries that Emma has had along the way have contributed. You know, I talked yesterday and you mentioned it, this idea that he probably would have been up sooner had he not dealt with this thumb issue earlier in the year. But ultimately, I think it'll be great for him to get his feet wet here these next couple weeks. And that acclimation process is crucial for all these guys.
2: And again, it's not a Debbie Downer situation because of his talent level. Like, right? Like, he's a guy who is a major league talent. And so that, again, it's not like, oh, man, we have to have this guy. It's we get to have this guy. Because at some point here also, when you look at your roster, he's one of your best 28 players. So it makes sense for him to be here.
3: Yeah, absolutely. I think, you know, sometimes it's like, oh, this guy's out of options, and that's creating real challenges. Obviously, we can't perfectly predict the future, so we'll see how it goes. But the idea that, like, he'll be out of options and needs to be on the team next year, like, he's a good player. We're excited about his future, and I think that'll be just fine.
2: What do you watch? Because September can be misleading to the eyes, the same way spring training can be misleading to the eyes. I would say with Kalen, who's had a little longer ramp than Walker, but even with Walker, though the results might not show it, they look like they fit in to the very basic eye test. Is that part of it in addition to the under the hood stuff?
3: Yeah, I mean, we're going to be working in small samples with all of these things, and I think, you know, you want to always be careful not reading too much into 2 weeks, a month, 6 weeks of performance. But, you know, some guys are going to start hot and then have to acclimate further. Some guys might struggle, and then they acclimate, get their feet under them, get going. I think the biggest thing is just making sure that they, you know, in Emma's case, he gets a feel for the speed of the game. Obviously, made a great throw yesterday, quality at bats, and he maintained that improved aggression that he's been working hard in the minor leagues at. You saw some early swings yesterday, but you know, putting really good swings on the ball, not just trying to make early contact to avoid a strikeout. And can he maintain that approach? There's this big gap between AAA quality pitching and big league quality pitching, and just trying to allow him to apply the things he's been working on at the major league level.
2: And this isn't a, hey, we're just going to experiment it. This is all about the kids getting time. We're trying to win games here because you're still very much involved in some very meaningful games for the coming weeks. And he fits on the roster because he gives you something. Roster construction this time of year, when you're looking at your bench late in some of these close games, you want certain pieces. One thing the Twins don't really have is that one speed guy. And we've seen it with, I always think about the Dysons or the Gores with Kansas City. Is that something organizationally, developmentally that you guys think about? Like, hey, maybe we need to go get a guy and he's our speed guy. And if we have him at AAA and that's what he does is he steals bases. And if we bring him up, we've got a weapon. And if not, it's not a high cost sort of investment.
3: Yeah, that was something we actually did kick around a good amount kind of end of last couple weeks of August there. Were there any opportunities to acquire someone? We you know, had some different conversations because you can still make minor league trades up until, well, actually all the way through until the end of the year. But if you want them to be playoff eligible, it has to be before September 1st. So we kicked that around. Obviously, nothing came together. Ben Ross was here temporarily to help at least, you know, be a speed upgrade on some of those guys. But, you know, we know that he's not, you know, to the level of a Terrence Gore, Jerod Dyson from a pure speed or stolen base perspective. So, you know, in a perfect world, yeah, you'd probably have one of those guys. We, you know, Aaron Whitefield along the way among others.
2: The original 10th inning guy.
3: Exactly. But it's something that I think you kick around this time of year.
2: Yeah, we had Billy Hamilton one year. We had a Billy Hamilton. And again, you see it. It's kind of a luxury item. It's like when you're a really good team and you can put those very specific bench pieces to go with your main guys late in the season, just gives your manager a few more options. Is there anybody left down there on the pitching side that maybe we still need to see or you'd like to see or could help? I know Marco was up earlier this year. He is a 40-man guy. Is there anybody else pitching-wise that maybe we could expect to see?
3: Yeah, we're going to keep working through that, you know, as we also assess the rotation plans and try to figure out the best way, you know, whether it's the playing time for the position players or this rotation plan. We're, you know, entering this stretch of 13 in a row, which, you know, given how hard the position players have been pushed, it creates some opportunities for off days and this rotation that'll get Emma, Walker, all these guys a good amount of playing time. But also, as we try to be mindful of different guys' innings, not just prelips, but really the whole group, probably going to the six-man rotation here. We got to still exactly iron out what that looks like. But it'll bring us back to, you know, not having that extra reliever in that world. So we got to kind of sort through how that all looks and feels. To answer your question directly, Kendry Rojas is pitching today for St. Paul after dealing with that oblique strain. So he's scheduled for two innings today. Looking forward to him getting back going and active. And we'll get him through the outing and then see where we're at. But, you know, in a perfect world, probably get him back up for.
2: That's great news because the oblique can be something that lingers a long time.
3: So absolutely. We knew it was a minor one, or we were, you know, we were under the impression it was quite minor. But you never know exactly when it's an oblique, to your point there. So encouraged that it was pretty quick there.
2: Very good news on Kendry Rojas. And, again, a guy that we've seen, and you get tantalized by watching him. You can see the talent there. Big part of the future. Our future includes another segment here with Jeremy Zola. We'll talk about some of the things that a front office faces, the challenges, as we head towards a very uncertain offseason. That's coming up next. Our show is Inside Twins, Twins and Guardians. Trying to win a series later on this afternoon. You're in the right place for a full day of baseball right here on your home for Twins baseball.
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2: We're here with Jeremy Zoll. Our show is Inside Twins. Glad to have you with us. Remember, the pregame lineup card is coming up next, and then we will move into baseball as the Twins and Joe Ryan take on the Guardians in a game with, again, heavy implications in the AL Central and also in the wild card race. Let's talk about what's coming up in the offseason. We don't know, and nobody knows. But as a front office, you have to be ready for any and every situation, including a chance that there's a lockout in early December. So just to clarify on rules, you can't communicate with people, with players, if and when that happens. So for a guy like Buck, who's going to have this procedure, you won't, is this true? You won't be able to then know how he's doing or like contact him about that?
3: So a few different things. One, just to clarify further, that's specifically for players on the 40-man roster.
2: Right.
3: Players that are not on the 40-man roster,
2: you can run
3: that
2: your,
3: doesn't apply to.
2: Minor
3: the minor
2: camps,
3: leagues will continue in the event that there's a work stoppage. The minor leagues will continue because they're on a separate CBA and things along those lines. But for players that are injured, they have tried to create some parameters, and I'm sure we'll get updated and refresh memos, but going off things in the past where you could at least communicate with like the physical therapist that they're working with or whoever, those people might be to ensure that, rehab is going well or if there's issues or whatever, so you at least have some awareness. But there's not direct communication allowed in that scenario.
2: But there is, they have acknowledged, or they will be some sort of a, hey, gosh, we don't want whenever something ends to not know whether the guy's
3: that's how it's worked previously. Like, I'm sure we'll get all the firm exact guidance on the specifics if and when that becomes a reality. Obviously, there's still a lot of time between now and December 1st, and to your point, like, no one actually knows what's gonna
2: Nobody
3: happen.
2: Knows.
3: A lot of speculation, but no one actually knows what's gonna
2: which
3: happen.
2: Means you have to have like 12 different plans, right? Mm-hmm. You have to have like, okay, here's scenario A, B, C through probably Z in terms of how do we get player plans off-season?

0: and plans to people? How do we implement them under like 20 different versions of reality, right?
1: Yeah, and I think, you know, like most things in life, you kind of take it one step at a time, and we're going to get through the end of the season. We'll start our normal off-season planning, communication, all these things. There will still be the beginning of the off-season no matter what. 5 days after the World Series, free agency will open. All these things will happen for a period of time, and then we'll see where we're at from there.
0: In that compressed window, is it going to be up in the air as to whether it becomes like a Boomer Sooner land rush for free agents? Are guys going to try to sign early? Is it, this is all up in the air as well, because you're just going to have a shorter amount of time to do an off-season's worth of work.
1: Yeah, I think it's hard to know. You know, obviously, there's history that you can look at within the game of how these things have gone down. Other sports have been through these changes as well, or these situations as well, that you know, there's been different behavior at different times, and you know, you try to learn and study all of it. But I think each market, you know, is kind of its own organism, and you got to just take it as it comes, and you kind of learn on the fly as things are happening there.
0: Well, let's talk about some of the things we've learned this year. You had questions, obviously, in spring training. Your first year at the helm, Tom's first role is the lead owner, Shelty, new manager. Obviously, you guys have gelled very well together, and there have been so many positives. There were a lot of questions on the field that every team has in spring training. You've answered a bunch of them. I think about Brooks Lee. Can he stay at short? Okay, wait, guess what? He's really good at third. He's at third. That seems like there's a question answered. Every time you answer a question, there's always more questions that come up. Do you feel like you've answered more, or do you have the same number of questions now as you did, just with different maybe faces and names involved?
1: Yeah, that's a good question. I don't know. I haven't maybe I don't know if I had a full list of numbered questions in spring training relative to now to see which list is longer, but I think each and every year there's usually a good amount of questions. Maybe you know, a couple of the best teams out there don't have that, but usually they still do to some capacity through injuries or different things. So I think, you know, at each point in you know, the season or where you're at for roster planning, you're trying to, you know, figure out what the next best way to improve the team or to put guys in the best position for success, to allow development to continue, to learn more. All those things are usually pretty relevant. And that blend of younger players that we have that we talked about early on the show that are trying to establish themselves, and some guys that have been here that, you know, we've asked to do some different things, and how that all fits, you know, still those are all still relevant for sure.
0: You use the word development, and we talked a lot about that in spring training, was you have to continue to develop at the major league level. You know, that was a big emphasis for Shelty. I think you've done that, right? I look at where Brooks is. He's continued to improve every year in the big leagues at a very steady ascendant rate. Luke Kuechel offensively, slow start, sure, but guess what? He's exceeded again what he did in a very promising glimpse last year. Cody Clemens is a better baseball player than he was a year ago. He's a really good baseball player. So I feel like we've saw even a Larnick Martin platoon unlocking some things there. I feel like that development has occurred. Are you happy with that part of it?
1: Yeah, absolutely. And I think a lot of those things happening on the fly shouldn't be taken for granted. Like Brooks,
0: yeah, not
1: Brooks
0: easy.
1: Seamlessly transitioning from shortstop to third. Luke Kuechel being asked to go out to right field where he really hadn't played. He had played a little center in the minor leagues, played a little left in spring. But to just go out there on the fly, it wasn't like he had a rehab assignment to get some exposure. He just started doing it. Like, that's not easy. And
0: yeah, at the same time was offensively ascending.
1: Absolutely. So to be able to combine all those things, and, you know, the way Luke has performed over these last few months has been outstanding, and he deserves a ton of credit for continuing to push through, you know, those early struggles that, you know, I think he'd be the first to say he was frustrated about. But it speaks to, he came up, he was killing it last year, and then that acclimation process started, and now he's come back out the other end, and he's, you know, the player that we think he is, that he thinks he is, and he's going to help us for a long time.
0: One of the biggest questions that you were getting pounded with in spring was bullpen. How do you rebuild a bullpen? I think it's fair to say you've done that on the fly as well, whether it's kudos to the pro scouting to find a guy like Gomez, to bring in the guys you brought in at the deadline, to develop somebody like Andrew Morris into the weapon that he's become. I feel like whatever the end of this year looks like, the beginning of next year, you'll be beginning with a much higher floor in that part of your system.
1: Yeah, I think we're certainly ending the year in a better spot than we started it, and you know, we've gone through a number of different names that have contributed to that process, and some of them are still here and maybe in AAA and going to help us in the future, and some of them are actively on the major league team. And you know, while when you zoom out, the overall, you know, reliever numbers are not sterling, and that's definitely not lost on me. I think there's been overall a positive trend line over the course of the season, and when you try to look at the future outlook, to not think that is trending the correct direction, I think would be pretty hard stance to take. So excited about that overall, and looking forward to continuing to build.
0: Is this a better baseball team today than it was when we left camp?
1: That's a good question. We've been through so much this year, right? With like Pablo going down day one, obviously Buck now down, and Joe Ryan missing real time, you know, after the deadline. So in aggregate, you know, it's a good question. Where are we exactly?
0: I would say organizationally, yeah. I would say yeah. We're undoubtedly in a better place.
1: Yeah.
0: Like, I think there's, that's just watching. I feel like in terms of the pieces that are now known entities in your system, I feel like it's a stronger.
1: Yeah. Overall. I think where my head goes on it all is just like knowing when you're trying to think about, we're competing hard down the final stretch these last 2 weeks. And then what does 27 look like? What does 28 and beyond look like? It's hard not to be excited about what this core is coming together in, and getting to see them get their feet wet in competitive games is pretty cool.
0: Yeah, and again, you have to wear the glasses with five lenses today, tomorrow, and then a year, 2 years, 5 years, which is a very difficult thing to do. Jeremy Zoll is our guest, and we will continue to chat with him in specific about this game and the upcoming week here for the Minnesota Twins and into the end of the season with a strong finish. That's coming up on Inside Twins right after this on your home for Twins baseball.
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0: Final segment here of Inside 20.

0: Kinsler with General Manager Jeremy Zoll. Twins taking on the Guardians today. Twins got a big rooting section in St. Louis. The White Sox will be cheering vociferously for Minnesota to do this. By the way, with the win yesterday, win the season series, as many wins this year against Cleveland as the last two combined.
1: I heard you talking about that on the broadcast.
0: How about that?
1: I listen sometimes when you're
0: talking. Once in a while. Yeah, you just take notes and make fun of me most of the time. But that's pretty good. But they got to finish the job here today. It's Ryan versus Bibee. When you look at the division still, I just, any given day, right, this is such a cluster of highly competitive teams. And the one thing, that the string that runs through all of them, Jay-Z, young players. All four of the teams, and I'll even throw the Royals in there, all have incredible young players. This division is shaping up to be really interesting, watching the developmental patterns of those critical players in the coming years.
1: Yeah, I think, you know, we've talked a lot upstairs, unsurprisingly, like, okay, next year, what's the state of the division going to look like? And it's like, man, everyone's going to be in a pretty good spot with those young cores that they all have that you're talking about. So I think it's going to continuously be competitive and also like wide open for, you know, the next team to take the step forward. And it's not like, you know, in some years or some divisions, some situations where, oh, this team's just going to have a stranglehold over the division for the next 5 years. I mean, it's obviously possible, but it feels like it'll be supremely competitive.
0: It's going to be interesting to see the development. We talk about continued development at the big league level, right? And that's a difficult thing. It's not a straight line. And the team that can unlock more of these young guys most consistently may have the upper hand.
1: I think that's a really good point. And you know, a lot of teams are talking about it, a lot of really good coaches throughout the division, throughout the league. We know a lot of the faces, you know, with different Twins ties and connections along the way, and I know everyone's trying to figure that out.
0: Is it difficult to focus in for you on game by game? I know that I think the players are doing a great job of not getting caught up in the math and the big picture and the how many games are left and still fighting and preparing every single day. You wouldn't know in that clubhouse 100 games left or 10 games left. Is it harder in the big picture seat to do that?
1: Yeah, I think, I forget if it was last time or two times ago we talked about it. It's like, of course, you know, you're looking at the scoreboard and seeing what's going on, but, you know, ultimately, you know, I think we just want to make sure that we're doing everything we can to set that group up to succeed each night and feel like Shelty feels like he and the staff have what they need and that we can put our best foot forward, because the best way to take, you know, if you take care of business yourself, then you're going to put yourself in the best spot you can. So looking forward to watching today and this stretch run and see how it all shakes out.
0: First year for you in the lead chair, at what point do you reflect back on it and look and say, okay, I liked what this was, I would do this differently? Do you have to wait till the season's end and then get a little time?
1: Yeah, I think, you know, different things have like popped through my head, certainly. I think that's human and natural over the course of August and September, but I think it's easiest once you get fully to the end of the year and can really, okay, this is where we ended. I can, the numbers, the tally stops. You can really assess everything and get to a better reflection point.
0: All right,
1: there.
0: Let's finish strong. It's been a really fun summer. It's been a really great club to be around. That's Jeremy Zoll. Stick around. Our pregame lineup card is coming up next. It's the Twins and the Guardians from Target Field today on your home for Twins baseball.

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7: The Twins wrap up division play at Target Field this afternoon, getting ready for an all-important rubber game with the Cleveland Guardians. Happy Sunday and welcome in to the Menards pregame lineup card. I'm John Vitas, Chris Atterbury, and Dan Gladden set to join me in just a bit. Well, it's starting to feel like fall a little bit. Low 60s here for first pitch. Plenty of sunshine here at the ballpark as the pregame festivities have begun on what is Armed Forces Appreciation Day here at Target Field. Twins trying to get back in the wild card race and build off what was a strong performance yesterday. Let's look back at it in our Twins rewind. Cleveland jumped in front in the second inning by stringing together three hits against Twin starter Connor Prelip. Daniel Espino opened for the Guardians and was very good, posting two scoreless innings with just one base runner. With the Twins down a run in the third, Franco Alemán came in and immediately served up a gopher ball to Emmanuel Rodriguez, who went oppo in his first major league at-bat to tie the game at one. That ignited the offense with Keyshaw and Lee picking up singles right after that. With two men on in a tie game, it was Cody Clemens' turn.
8: Breaking ball, loop center field, that's going to get the job done. Come on home, Luke Keyshaw, RBI single for Cody Clemens, and the Twins lead it now 2-1. Emmanuel Rodriguez with a home run that has started a four-hit barrage here for the Twins in the third inning.
7: And the Twins weren't done. Two batters later, Royce Lewis drove in a run with a base hit. And then Alemán got frustrated, drilled two Twins in a row to force home another run, and it was a four spot for Minnesota. They carried that 4-1 lead into the fifth, which is when Prelip hit David Fry with a pitch. After a double from Austin Hedges moved runners to second and third, Brian Rocchio plated a run with a ground out to make it 4-2. The next man up was Stephen Kwan. He flipped a blooper into center, and it was down to a 4-3 Twins lead after five. From there, the Twins bullpen stepped up. Andrew Morris got three outs. Cody Funderburk fanned three to get out of a jam. Jeff Hoffman an impressive eighth inning. And A.J. Minter rebounded from Friday's loss to nail down his first save of the year. And the Twins even the series with Cleveland 4-3, the final yesterday. Today, Tanner Bibee will become the fourth pitcher in baseball to make 31 starts this season. Despite a pretty solid year, Bibee is tied with Shane Baz for the major league lead with 15 losses. Nobody has made more starts against the Twins in the last four seasons than Bybee, extending his league lead today. He's also seemed to have the upper hand against the Twins, going 3-0 with a 2.84 ERA over 11 starts. The Twins, meanwhile, hand the ball to none other than Joe Ryan. This is Joe's second start off the IL after recovering from a glute strain. He went four innings and 66 pitches in Detroit in his first start back on Monday, allowing three runs and fanning seven. Like Bybee, Ryan very familiar with his opponent today, a 3.59 ERA and 13 career starts against Cleveland. Well, as we get ready for this finale, let's bring in the guys who will be on the call as we are at the park, courtesy of Treasure Island Resort and Casino. Chris Atterbury and Dan Gladden join me live. And Chris, you called that Joe Ryan start on Monday. We're going to have a segment later in the show on it, but it seemed like everybody was happy with Joe's stuff in that game.
8: Yeah, it was the rusty inning cost him, right? And it's not often you'll see Joe walk a guy at the bottom of the order, then hit two in a row and force in a run on consecutive pitches. But the stuff was moving. He was getting swing and miss on multiple pitches. And I think, Danny, we talked about it. When he was getting hit, when he wasn't fully healthy, the life wasn't there. The ball would be the right pitch, right place, but he was either getting fouled off or put in play, and the life was back.
0: Yeah, and I think playing here at home is going to help him out a little bit today here. He's familiar with the Cleveland Guardians, had some success against them. A little bit different lineup. Ramirez is out of it for the Cleveland Guardians, so that's one bat you really don't have to worry about. But other than that, I think that Ryan is another stepping stone. He's going to be probably limited as to how many pitches he can go. So quality pitches for him early in the game are going to be important.
7: Yeah, he's got to throw strikes early. Yeah. Probably five innings is what the Twins are thinking today.
0: See if the Cleveland Guardians come out and swing like we've seen them against Joe Ryan. He's a strike thrower.
8: Early.
0: When we see these guys come out swinging the bats in early counts.
8: And Joe's a smart guy, too. So let's see if knowing that, maybe he mixes up his approach early on.
0: Yeah, and maybe heard A.J. Mentor last night in our postgame. Yeah. He was aware of it.
8: He was.
7: Yeah, four switch hitters in the lineup without Jose Ramirez, which is amazing with what Vogt can do with that lineup. So Joe will face eight lefties. On the other side, the Twins are going to run out their young outfield today. We're going to hear Derek Shelton on it in a minute. You've got Keyshaw with Jenkins in center and then Rodriguez in left. Danny, how much will it help Rodriguez and Jenkins that they played alongside each other so much in the minor leagues when they get out there on a big league stage for the first time?
0: Well, I think that's always important that to being able to play. Is there some familiarity with playing with somebody in the outfield like that? This is a big league ballpark. This isn't no AAA stadium, even though some of the stadiums are very nice, but this is pretty nice here. I think with Rodriguez, still some excitement. We saw him in center field make some nice plays out there. He's going to be out here in left field, a little bit tougher than right field to play here. So I'm excited for him, and of course, Walker Jenkins back in the lineup out there in center field.
8: Yeah, both of those guys can go get the ball. We've seen them be highly competent in center field.
0: And Keyshaw, I think it's a good outfield for Joe Ryan.
8: We've talked all year about wanting to be better defensively, and I think these are guys who I think the org looks at and the industry looks at as plus defensive guys.
7: Yeah, they are. They all want to prove themselves, too. They've got great speed, so it'll be fun to watch those guys tracking balls down for Joe Ryan today. Chris, Danny, we appreciate it. Looking forward to the call here coming up at the top of the hour. We've been at the park thanks to Treasure Island Resort and Casino, the exclusive casino partner of the Twins. 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We mentioned Rodriguez slides to left for his second major league game today, and after suiting up many times together in the minors, Rodriguez and Jenkins will play next to each other in the majors. So what is Derek Shelton thinking with this lineup? Is this something that he has always envisioned?
9: Yeah, I mean, I think it's something that we knew when we called up both guys that at some point, in multiple points, they're going to be in the same outfield together. And I think, as we talked about yesterday, I may flip them back and forth in terms of where they play. I mean, but you're talking right now that you have, you know, three kids in the outfield that are all less than 23 years old or at 23 years old. I think that's kind of exciting.
7: Really young group. We sometimes forget how young Luke Keyshaw is as well. And one of the very few silver linings of Byron Buxton being out, the Twins can try and figure out if they like Keyshaw, Jenkins, or Rodriguez in center as they plan that long-term lineup. We'll have more from Derek Shelton next, including a fun non-baseball question from a kidcaster. Joe Ryan will chime in on how he felt in his first start back from injury. And last but definitely not least, Danny goes behind the batting cage with Ford Frick Award-winning broadcaster Tom Hamilton. Hamilton assesses the young talent in the AL Central and offers some high praise for the job Derek Shelton has done. That's all today on your home for Twins baseball.
10: 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It's Vanita. 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
7: Coming to you live on the Menards pregame lineup card, Twins and Guardians coming up in about 20 minutes. It's time to hear from the manager, and on Sundays, Sheltie fields some hard-hitting questions from kids who cashed in their My Twins reward points. And today, aspiring sports reporter Olivia hits Sheltie with a good one.
15: My name is Olivia Bokity, and if you weren't a baseball manager, what would you be?
9: Ooh, that's a good question. When I was in college, I thought I wanted to go to law school. So that would have been something I was interested in. And I mean, maybe because I can argue with umpires, maybe I could have argued in a courtroom, but I think that's what I would have wanted to do. But I don't know if I actually would have done it. I probably think I would have been a teacher.
7: Yeah, teacher, lawyer, manager, really Sheltie just wanted to speak publicly. The question was followed with some more serious ones from the usual Twins media. A lot of the Twins' losses of late have come with a couple of glaring mistakes. Sheltie says that they've been addressed and he's feeling better about it.
9: Yeah, I think we're close to where we want to be, but I do think there's things that we need to clean up. And in some of those games, you know, the reasons we did not win, is we did not execute. And whether it was on the pitching side, the offensive side, the defensive side, and I think not looking ahead, but it's giving us a good framework of, you know, where I think we can continue to grow and be better. But because of it, those losses are frustrating because they're things that I think we kind of have to be accountable for.
7: Yeah, and there's always some little things that can be smoothed out really from any game, and Sheltie says a lot of those things start with defense.
9: Defensively, we need to continue to get better, and I think we have seen that. You know, the perfect example of this is Brooks going to third, Keisho going from second to right, and again, that's still a work in progress, but he's gotten better out there, and we're seeing positive signs. You know, if you're looking forward, you have a situation where you have Buck and Emma and Walker, who are good outfielders. Austin Martin's a good outfielder. Royce continues to get better at first. I mean, I think it's evident in a couple of the picks and the plays he's made. And we've talked about a first baseman being able to throw, how much of a game changer that is. There's, you know, fine parts to all that we need to continue to refine, but I do think we're trending in the right direction of what we want to look like organizationally.
7: And that's a really important part of this season with the new regime, getting the puzzle pieces to fit long term. A little AL Central State of the Union with Danny and legendary Cleveland broadcaster Tom Hamilton is coming up next here on your home for Twins baseball.
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6: It's behind the batting cage segment. Tom Hamilton, kind enough to join me here. Tommy, I want to talk to you a little bit about, first of all, the American League Central Division. What we're seeing in our division is a lot of young players and good players.
7: I don't know, Dan. I don't know that we've ever seen, and you played the game, that we've ever seen this many good impact young players across baseball, and so many of them have been drafted 2 and 3 years ago out of high school. You think of McGonigal and Clark with Detroit. We're finally getting to see Walker Jenkins with Minnesota, and why they're so high on him. It's first time we've seen Kalen Culpepper, and he's impressive. Cleveland obviously has, you know, I think three of the best rookies in Parker Messick, Chase DeLauder, and Travis Bazzana. You know, to your point, you go on and on, to say nothing about how good the White Sox are. I mean, yeah, and I think because of that, this Central is going to be loaded here in the future years. And I think the Twins and the White Sox have been two of the best stories in the American League.
6: Do you think you can attribute a little bit to the colleges, like you say, and that some colleges are maybe equivalent to an A-ball, maybe double-A organizations?
7: Yeah, you think of Wake Forest, and Danny, they have the same pitching lab that major league teams have. And our manager, Stephen Vogt, made an interesting point. He said, look, these young kids, even in high school, they're training like the pros train. They're getting to go and hit off all of these machines, and they're going to hitting clinics, and they're getting their own personal hitters. I don't know if all these young kids know how to play the game as well as you guys did when you came up, because you played longer in the minor leagues and had to learn some of the little things. But man, from a talent standpoint, they're off the charts.
6: What makes the Cleveland Guardians kind of a template for what Tampa Bay does, what the Chicago White Sox are doing right now?
7: Yeah.
6: Low payroll, but win.
7: Well, I think one, I don't think there's a better front office than Chris Antonetti and Mike Chernoff and Matt Forman. And that's not to disparage any other front office. Obviously, Minnesota has a very good one. And look what the White Sox have done. I've felt the same way about the Kansas City Royals. But I don't think it's an accident if you're only spending $90 million a year and yet you're still somehow in contention. You don't have much margin for error. Your decisions better be right a lot more than they're wrong. And, you know, they make mistakes. You know, Chris will be the first guy to say, sure wish we had Junior Caminero playing right now for Cleveland. But every ball club has that kind of a story. So I think it starts with ownership, hiring good people, and then the Dolan family saying, we're not interfering. You go do what you're good at doing. And that's why Chris and Cherney have –

0: said no thanks to other opportunities because they know that they're not being interfered with. They know they get the backing they need. And is it a little more of a challenge? Sure, but you know, they've got a chance to be in the playoffs, Dan, for the eighth time in the last 11 years.
1: I look at also the skippers of those clubs.
0: Yeah.
1: I look at Will Venable. It took him a year to kind of weed out some of the, I don't want to say bad chemistry in that clubhouse, but they have good chemistry right now. I look at your club and Stephen Vogt. Here's a guy that, you know, a couple years now, it seems like the leadership in that dugout starts with the manager, and you're seeing that also with our guy.
0: Well, I think Derek Shelton has to get a lot of votes for Major League or at least American League Manager of the Year. What he's done with the Minnesota Twins this year is, to me, astounding. And where you were a year ago when we saw you at this time and had gone through the teardown of the bullpen, and you kind of looked at the Twins and went, where's the light at the end of the tunnel? Well, it's already here.
2: It is.
0: And that's a credit to Shelty and the front office here in Minnesota. But I think it starts with the front office and the manager in collaboration. You're having disagreements and whatnot, but I think when you look at the Twins, when you look at Kansas City, when you look at now the Chicago White Sox, I don't think it's an accident that they don't bring in bad guys. So talent is still what's going to win, but they're not going to take risks with guys that could disrupt that chemistry.
1: Appreciate your time.
0: Thank you, Danny.
1: All righty. Hey, back to the studio.
3: Yeah, lots of respect for how the teams in our division operate from Mr. Hamilton. We look forward to hearing some more of his calls during our out-of-town highlights down the stretch of the season. Behind the Batting Cage is brought to you by Coordinated Business Systems, managed IT, print, voice, and workflow solutions, powered by Extraordinary Connections. Some analysis of Joe Ryan's return in Detroit is coming up next, but first it's our Salvation Army Sunday Spotlight here on your home for Twins Baseball.
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3: Last week, we told you about a partnership with the Salvation Army where every Sunday, we'll highlight how they've been helping with food, shelter, and financial assistance to those in Twins territory who need it most. This week, we welcome in Natasha, who needed that support after an accident.
5: I had a really bad drinking problem. I'm 3 years sober now. And there was a party on the lake. People were pontooning, tubing behind them. And then we were out there all day. So about 9 o'clock at night is when the accident happened. And my friend wanted to ride the ATV. And so he hit a culvert and then we went 20 feet and it landed on me. But it did not crush my spirits at all. It just crushed me a little bit and slowed me down for a year and a half. But I'm right back at it.
3: Yes, you are. You've got a big smile on your face. We appreciate you sharing that with us. What gave you the strength to push forward and get to the point where you are today?
5: You have to go through the motions. I was about 3 months in and I realized that it wasn't going to change for me. It just may look a little bit different. I was going to tackle hunting and fishing because that's what I live for. And yeah, the job that I was doing, then I couldn't do it anymore, but I'll find another purpose. And I was in the nursing home and I was at my lowest point. I was like, who's going to love me? Who's going to guide me? And God lit up the nursing home. As you know, nursing homes are really not that bright. And he's like, I'm going to love you. I'm going to show you. Ever since then, I've just moved with God and give all my worries to him. And it's good.
3: Yeah, that's amazing. We know the Salvation Army has helped you in your journey as well, helping you reestablish a home. What has the Salvation Army done for you?
5: They got me my handicapped apartment, gave me money for my first month's rent because of Salvation Army. And Shannon, my angel at Salvation Army, I got in.
3: Incredible story, Natasha. Your persistence and positivity are truly remarkable. And we also want to thank the Salvation Army for their support. If you know someone who could use their assistance, please check out the Salvation Army's website to learn more about their resources. After all, we're all one team working together for good.
6: This is the Treasure Island Baseball Network.
3: John Venus with you on the Menards pregame lineup card. Well, today, Joe Ryan makes his second start since returning from a glute strain. In his first outing back in Detroit, Joe allowed 3 runs over 4 innings, but showed some encouraging signs under the hood. Ryan allowed all 3 runs in the first couple of innings, and in the second, he hit 2 batters with pitches and walked 1. Derek Shelton wasn't happy with that, but did see some encouraging signs.
2: Yeah, well, I think he was a little rusty to begin with. We saw the walks and the two hit by pitch consecutively. But I thought the stuff was actually pretty good. The sweeper was good. He was able to execute it. I think we just saw a little bit of rust there. But overall, in terms of the stuff, it was fairly sharp.
3: Yeah, so based off of those comments, Chris had his weekly chat with Mike Petriello, the data man at MLB.com, and Mike confirmed that and pointed out a few trends he noticed in Joe's start.
6: Yeah, it's interesting. Again, only 4 innings, 19 batters faced, right? But 7 strikeouts is a 37% strikeout rate, so that's pretty good. He was throwing 94.7 in the first inning. That was down to 91.9 in the fourth inning. I'm not saying that's a warning sign. Obviously, he's working his way back from injury. He's going to build up. Just something to note, not something to be worried about. What stood out to me a little bit more, if we're going to go deeper for a second, you may have heard some metrics called Stuff Plus, Location Plus. And before the season, his season average was 107, where 100 is average. In this game, it was 111. So that says the stuff was great. However, if we can set aside that May 3rd game where he left after 2 batters, he had the lowest in-zone rate of any start of his entire career. Just 40% of pitches were in the strike zone. Obviously, he hit 2 batters. That doesn't stand out to me as, oh no, big flashing problem. Again, working your way back from injury, location command can be the last thing that comes back. But when you have the lowest zone rate of your entire career, that's obviously something that's going to stand out.
3: Yeah, the zone rate stat there is interesting. Maybe it just comes down to that rocky second inning. For the outing, Joe's velocity and spin rates were all up on both the fastball and the sweeper specifically, leading to an impressive 39% whiff rate for the outing as a whole. And despite the middling line, Joe, who is always his own harshest critic, was truly happy with how he felt.
7: It's like where the four-seam was at and sinker was in a good spot. I liked how the spin was coming through, sweeper, curveball, cutter was there better than it's been probably most of the year, so that was good. Did the split at some good times and got some good results. So, yeah, I think just like having confidence in the pitches, not really worrying about like how my body is and like how my delivery is. Like I could just go out there and execute and make pitch adjustments instead of like thinking about like how do I need to land to make sure that this is going to go in a consistent spot. Like all that stuff was taken care of, so it was just fun to get to pitch a little bit.
3: And I'm sure Joe much prefers to focus on pitching than compensating for that sore backside. Hopefully Joe is even fresher today because he's about to take the mound. Chris and Danny will be with you on the other side of the break. It's Twins and Guardians one final time in 2026 right here on your home for Twins baseball.
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2: This is manager Derek Shelton. The lineup card is completed, my guys are ready, and it's time for Twins Baseball.
1: Swung on and hit high in the air to deep right field. Does Clemens have another one? He does.
3: It's high in the air down the right field line, and this ball is out of here. Brooksley has tied it up 2-2.
1: Byron lifts one high and deep to left and into the bullpen for a home run.
3: Here's 2-2 on the way. Swung on and missed, got him. Ryan, a little fist pump. He strikes out the side.
1: Royce Lewis, Tapper back up the middle and through, and Royce Lewis wins it for the Minnesota Twins.
2: Twins Baseball is brought to you by Target, proud partner of the Minnesota Twins. Now let's head live to the ballpark.
1: What a beautiful day at the ballpark, and welcome to Target Field here in downtown Minneapolis. It's our annual Armed Forces Appreciation Day, and we are glad to have you with us as the Twins not only honor all of those in the armed forces, but we also have a little ball game for you as the Minnesota Twins entertain the Cleveland Guardians. The Guardians begin the day 75-74, game and a half in arrears of Chicago in the American League Central. They're also pacing the AL wildcard race. The Twins, meanwhile, who have won the season series, are at 70-78, and they're trying to hang along in this playoff push as long as they possibly can. Joe Ryan gets the start today, seeking his seventh win of the year. Just heard from Joe in our pregame lineup card. He'll be opposed by Tanner Bibee. And don't be fooled by the 15 losses. He's 5-15, sure, but he's 3-0 with a 2.84 in his career against the Twins, and also gets the lowest run support of all qualified starters in Major League Baseball this season. Danny has your full starting lineups. We've got the national anthem. There's a flyover on the way and some very special tributes here on Armed Forces Appreciation Day. And it's all coming up, so stay with us right here on your home for Twins Baseball.
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12: Hey, welcome back to Minnesota Twins Baseball on a gorgeous afternoon. Final game of this three-game matchup against the Cleveland Guardians. Twins winning the ball game yesterday, trying to win the series here this afternoon on a gorgeous day. Crowd still kind of filtering in here on Armed Forces Appreciation Day. Well received. A lot of military personnel down there on the field right now. Players will come out. They'll have a drape a flag out. It'll cover almost all of center field. Also, we're going to have a flyover here. Going to be by the Minnesota National Guard's 133rd Airlift Wing. So we got a lot going on here today. And at this time, let me hand it over to the pay announcer, Adam Abrams.
13: Gentlemen, please direct your attention to the first baseline for a special starting lineup as we recognize our military and those who support them. Today's starting lineup is composed of service members from the Minnesota National Guard, Army and Air, as well as the Navy, Marines, and Coast Guard reserves. In left field, specialist Jared Hedberg from the Army National Guard. In center field, Sean Mayberry from the U.S. Air Force. And in right field, Staff Sergeant Todd Baker from the Air National Guard. At third base, Sergeant Ulysses Vasquez from Marine Corps Reserve. At shortstop, Lieutenant Shannon Young from the Coast Guard Reserves. And now at second base, Chief Warrant Officer 3, Matthew Castillo from the Army National Guard. At first base, Airman First Class, Kira Quast from the Air National Guard. Catching, Chief Petty Officer, Nathan Ernst from the Navy Reserves. And our designated hitter from Army National Guard is Sergeant Kevin Kubera. That is our military starting lineup.

On our 23rd annual Armed Forces Appreciation Day, we ask that you please rise and remove your caps as we honor America. Direct your attention to the baselines as service members stand side by side with the Twins and Guardians. 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Our nation's flag is being held in the outfield by our Twins team members who have served our nation with honor, as well as currently serving members and family members of the deployed 34th Military Police Company currently stationed in the Middle East. The Twins are proud to invite a currently serving service member or veteran to raise the Stars and Stripes during the national anthem at every Twins home game. Today, please welcome Sergeant Tim Shriver. Air Force Sergeant Shriver served two tours in Vietnam as a member of a forward mobility team in the 366th Combat Support Group. During his service, he was awarded the Bronze Star, Republic of Vietnam Campaign Medal, Vietnam Service Medal, and the National Defense Service Medal. After the war, he worked for Honeywell, retiring from a career in sales and business development. He is joined here today by his son, retired Army Major Rob Shriver, who served with the Army Reserves as a member of the 88th Regional Readiness Command and deployed to Guatemala and Iraq. Ladies and gentlemen, please welcome Sergeant Shriver. Here to sing our national anthem is Sergeant Daniel Heck from the 34th Infantry Division Red Devil Rock Band.

0: That was Sergeant Daniel Heck with our national anthem, and here is the starting lineups for this afternoon. For the Cleveland Guardians, leading off and playing center field will be Stephen Kwan. In right field, batting second, Chase Delauder. Batting third at second base, Travis Bazana. Joe Adell will DH and bat fourth. At first base, batting fifth, it'll be Nathaniel Lowe. Angel Martinez will be in left field. He's going to bat sixth. Angel Hinnow will be at third base. He's going to bat seventh. Catching, batting eighth, will be Patrick Bailey. And Brian Riccio will be at shortstop. He's going to bat ninth. On the mound for the Cleveland Guardians, 5-15. ERA just a little over four, making his 31st start, will be Tanner Bibee. Here's the starting lineup for your Minnesota Twins. Luke Keyshaw leads off. He's in right field. Brooks Lee, he'll bat second, play third base. Cody Clemens, he'll bat third, play second base. Ryan Jeffers, going to be our cleanup hitter and catch, and, of course, brought to you by Marsden. It's your hometown cleaning team, keeping Target Field, that world-class facility, for 17 years and running. We thank you, Marsden. Batting fifth and DH in here this afternoon will be Trevor Larnick. At first base, batting sixth, Royce Lewis. Emmanuel Rodriguez playing just a second big league game. He'll be in left field this afternoon, batting seventh. Walker Jenkins playing in his 14th game. He'll be in center field, batting eighth. And Ryan Kreidler gets a start at shortstop, batting ninth. On the mound, Joe Ryan, his 25th start. He is 6-9 on the year. Umpires, it'll be Sean Barber calling balls and strikes. It'll be John Lipka, the umpire at first base. DJ Rayburn will be the umpire at second base. Crew chief James Hoy will be the umpire at third base. Flyover, it's always special here by the Minnesota National Guard's 133rd Airlift Wing. Was there four planes, I think, that came by here hovering? I think that's the lowest we've ever seen a flyover, other than I think there were some helicopters that came in that were pretty low. But to get this game going, we're waiting for Joe Ryan to take the mound. The Twins defense is out there taking some ground ball practice right now. Get you started. Here's Chris Atterbury.
1: And every one of those Twin starters, Danny, was out there greeting one of the military members who were introduced, as we heard, as part of our military starting lineups, who had a chance for an exchange there on a very special day. Also want to salute here on Armed Forces Appreciation Day, one of my favorite parts of this day every single year, the 33rd Infantry Red Devil Rock Band. Oh. We heard one of their members sing the national anthem, but they're up on the balcony up there, and we have various musical groups on that balcony throughout the course of the year, and nobody tunes up this building like the 33rd Infantry Red Devil Rock Band. They do an amazing job.
0: Yeah, they're fun to, you know, I like it when they're up there and entertaining the crowd here, play some good music, and of course, the national anthem by a service member also.
1: Well, Joe is on the field now, and he's beginning to go through his paces here as he prepares for his second start back after the injury issues. He's going through his customary warm-ups where he'll run up the back of the mound and then fire the ball down the hill before settling into the rubber to work through his pitches. Stephen Kwan's going to lead off. As Danny mentioned, this is the rubber match of a three-game series. Big win last night for the White Sox, so they pulled back in front of the Guardians by game and a half in the American League Central. Reminder that the Guardians and the White Sox will be facing one another in three games coming up at Progressive Field in Cleveland Monday, Tuesday, and Wednesday. So that is a huge series as far as the fate of the division. Guardians continue to pace the wild card race in the American League. But again, they're a game over 500 now, and they are hanging on by a thread. They're just a game in front of the Blue Jays. Rangers are two back, then the Orioles three. The Twins are at 5.5. So this game has a lot on the line for it for both of these clubs here this afternoon. We wondered about weather, Danny. It was a little gray and spitting a little this morning, but it has turned into an absolutely glorious afternoon.
0: Nothing but sunshine. Can't find a cloud in the sky, but big game here today. And you talked about the wild card race, Toronto. They're ahead of, I think Toronto is playing Baltimore right now.
1: They're playing
0: in Toronto.
1: Each other.
0: So big series for them also. It's fun to have some exciting baseball games going on right now. Atlanta, Philadelphia going at it again today. Good matchups out there.
1: Some great matchups around the game, and we've got Joe Ryan versus Tanner Bibee, and that's a pretty nifty matchup in its own right. Here's Kwan. Kwan in his career, a 200 hitter against Joe Ryan. Ryan has pitched well historically against the Guardians, and Joe steps into his first pitch and delivers, and the first pitch is just off the plate, taken in for a ball. One ball and no strikes. We wondered about the approach. We saw the Guardians very aggressive against a strike thrower like Minter early in counts. As this pitch is hit high in the air to right field for Kwan. Kieschel's back, sets up under the wall, now turns around to play a carom that never comes as Stephen Kwan buries one in the bushes for a leadoff home run here in the first inning. Well, he was aggressive to that middle fastball on a 1-0 count, and Stephen Kwan launches just his third home run of the year over the head of Kieschel into the overhang above the Winnebago Industries sign. And just like that, the Guardians jump in front.
0: Kwan can do that once in a while. He gets a pitch, and Brian that touched up a little bit last time out. But a 1-0 lead off of Kwan's home run, huh?
1: Now it's DeLauder. Man, DeLauder takes a slider wide. One ball, no strikes. Yeah, Joe gave up a first-inning homer in his last start in Detroit. Then he had the weird inning with the two-hit batters. Other than that, was really solid, and he gets a pop-up here on the infield. Shortstop Kreidler calling for it right behind the second base bag, and he makes the catch. And there's one away. Pisano will bat.
0: You know what's key with Ryan like that? He gives up those first inning runs. It's how he reacts and how he bounces back. He was a little surprised that ball went out of the ballpark.
1: Joe has the long dark sleeves. He wears the white home uniform. He's swinging his arms back and forth. He's got the red glove. Now tied to his chest, and the pitch is in for a first pitch strike, a knuckle curve to Bazana. Joe almost impatiently waiting for the hitter on the mound, Danny. He's all wound up and ready to go. And as soon as Bazana gets in there, none of this waiting game, trying to wait out the hitter with the pitch clock, he's coming right down the mound. Bazana rips one on a hop to Clemens, takes it on a short hop knee high and throws him out. Well struck, but two away following the leadoff homer. And now it's Joe Adell. Ryan reaches to the rosin bag, picks it up, shuffles it around, drops it, and now Adell, the right-hander, and he'll be the only right-handed swinger in the lineup against Joe Ryan today. The bottom four hitters are all switch hitters. There's a ground ball foul up the first base line. There's your aggressiveness. Speaking of aggressive, the ball kid came off that stool in a hurry today, chasing that one up near the tarp. No balls and a strike. The ball ended up behind the tarp in that crevice. There's a ground ball to third, and it eats up Lee and skips into left field. Boy, Brooks has been so good over there. Made a couple of errors his first week at third base. Had been nearly flawless since, but that one he'd probably like to have back.
0: Yeah, and again, I watched Ryan, his reaction on that. Hit off the thumb of his glove.
1: One hop, he was to his left, kind of had the glove out in front. That's going to be an error on Lee. And a fielding error on Brooks forces Joe to face Nathaniel Lowe. Left-handed batter, just 2-for-11 career against Joe. First pitch is wide, one ball, no strikes. Heard Shelty talking about execution, tightening things up. An early error, see if they can render it moot. One run in on the leadoff home run. Low from the left side. Pitch on the way. And it's taken for a strike. Low acquired at the deadline. Manzardo was sent back to the minors. So it's a low fry platoon at first.

0: Guardians really like one of their prospects who's a first baseman who's down in the minor leagues. He's not yet on the 40, though, and does not have to go on the 40-man roster this year. The 1-1 is taken low. And with the potential of a lockout, they're not adding him to the roster and hurrying him up here. They figure we got a veteran loaded to make this playoff push, and then that way if something happens, we can still work with this young kid throughout the offseason. 2-1. Off the fists, a foul ball up into the seats. It's 2-2. Two outs here in the opening frame. Twins and Guardians. Busy Sunday here in downtown. Beautiful, sun-filled day here. It's Armed Forces Appreciation Day at the ballpark. Annual tradition, 23 years in running now. Joe delivers, and a pitch down and in. The knuckle curve missed. It's 3-2. So the error at third base has forced Joe to throw at least six extra pitches. And again, it's all with Joe about how he reacts when faced with a bit of adversity, be it the leadoff homer, be it an umpire, be it a teammate. Runner goes, pitch hit back up the middle. That's a base hit into center field. Adell will just keep on running. He's going to get to third as Jenkins rallies the ball back to the infield. It's a full count bleed single for Nathaniel Lowe back up the middle. And now the Guardians are on the corners for the dangerous Angel Martinez, who has crushed Twins pitching in this series, but is hitless in his career in nine trips against Joe Ryan. Here's the test, Danny.
1: Yeah, he's a neat little player, this guy here. Got a bat. He has some surprising power. He's driving in some big runs.
0: Yeah, he's dangerous both sides of the plate. And the first pitch is taken just in, one ball, no strikes. And again, all about Joe Ryan's ability to stop bleeding here. Two quick outs after the leadoff homer, then the error, now a single. And there's a big swing and miss, and the count is 1-1.
1: Yeah, that's the pitch we've seen Martinez have trouble with, right-hander slider down and in. He seems to chase that.
0: Whether righty or left, he's been pull heavy in the series, but to great effect, homer and a double. And he takes down here, and it squirts away from Jeffers, who never saw it. The runner moves from first to second. So Adell doesn't chance it from third base, but Lowe will go to second base on ball two. And a pitch that Jeffers seemed to have blocked briefly, but then lost it, and it trickled between his legs behind home plate. They're going to score that a wild pitch. So the inning again, getting a little sloppy here for Joe Ryan. This is where Joe needs to slam the door shut. The pitch taken down and in, and it's 3-1.
1: Watching Joe on the mound here, he threw that 3-1 pitch, and then he kind of took a peek at the on-deck circle. He wanted to know who's the next guy in case with the base open at first base.
0: And that's on Hill. And now the youngster is a big swing and miss by Martinez, and the count is 3-2. And now did play in game one. They really like him. Young player, another switch hitter, great hands defensively. He's at third today for Ramirez. A big pitch early in this game. Three balls and two strikes with two outs. And the pitch is swung on and popped up. Back of shortstop for Kreidler. His arms are out. His sunglasses are on. He looks up into the sun and makes the catch. And the inning is over. So Joe ends up throwing a dozen extra pitches after the two-out error by Lee. But comes away with just the one run on the board. One run on a couple of hits. There was an error and two men left on base. We played one half inning here at Target Field. The Twins looking up at the Guardians following Kwan's leadoff dinger. It'll be Keyshaw, Lee, and Clemens to try to change that. But you can't spell triple without trip, and today's contestant in Quick Trips Around the Bases, Misty Schmidt from Evansdale, Iowa. If a twin hits a triple, Misty, you win $1,000 or up to four figures. That'd be worth driving down to Iowa to deliver that check. It's compliments of Hershey's. See your neighborhood Quick Trip for all the details.
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0: Is there a good day to be a hot dog? I guess it means the hot dogs are going to get eaten.
2: Bad day to be a hot dog. It's a Twins hat.
0: I'm kind of looking forward to seeing what that one looks like.
2: Yeah.
0: Bad day to be a hot dog.
2: That's a hot dog,
0: all right. Brian Baker's on target. The Rays closer earned his 40th save in Tampa Bay's 3-2 win over the Astros yesterday. Just the seventh Rays closer to get 40 or more saves in the season. And the first since former Twins great Alex Colomay back in 2017. Would not have guessed that if you had allowed me 100 guesses. Brought to you by Target, proud partner of the Minnesota Twins. Well, Tanner Bibee gets less run support than any pitcher in all of baseball. Danny, he's already got one run on the board. He probably doesn't know what to think right now.
2: Well, and again, you look at his 15 losses. He's making his 31st start. He's a guy that goes to the – he'll answer the bell.
0: I always said you got to be really good to lose that many games because they keep sending you out there. And Bibee is really good, runner-up rookie of the year a couple of years back. Former Fullerton star delivers a first-pitch strike to Luke Keyshaw, 0-1. Bibee will work that triangle of fastballs. He'll throw the cutter a ton, but also a four-seam and a sinker. He's got a changeup for lefties. Slider, he'll throw the kitchen sink at you, and he delivers down and away. That's a sweeper. One ball, one strike. 12-game winner last year, 12 the year prior, 10 as a rookie. Slender right-hander covers his face with his glove and quickly rocks back high leg kick and misses upstairs in the count 2-1.
2: He's a high three-quarter right over the top. He's not a high-velocity guy, 93, 94. But like you said, he has other pitches. He gets in trouble when he gets behind and counts.
0: Bibee's always pitched well against Minnesota, and he loops a breaking ball into Keyshaw, who fouls it away. Boy, that curveball, Danny, looked like it had a parachute on it coming to home plate.
2: And again, it's the old Burt Blylevin right over the top, so it's not much side movement. It's right top to bottom.
0: Keyshaw just fouled it off, and now your timing's a little askance as you await the 2-2. The pitch swung on and popped up. Center field, came back with a fastball. Bazzana retreats. Kwan comes in. Kwan takes over and makes the catch. And an out on a fly ball to center, and here is Brooks Lee. That curveball, Danny, just changes the velocity. The timing is all off after that.
2: Yeah, we call it the 12-6. You're looking at a clock. It starts off at 12, ends up at 6. But right there, when he has so many off-speed pitches, he knows how to pitch. That was a fastball. He ran it up on Keyshaw and got him jammed a little bit.
0: They really set the heater up by throwing the low-velocity curveball. Here's Brooks Lee. First pitch to Brooks is over for a strike, 0-1. Lee, a rare error at third base in the opening frame, was on base three times himself yesterday. 3-for-14 against Bibee, and he hits a breaking ball off the end of the bat towards second base. Scooped up by Bazzana, throws him out at first base, and just like that, there are two out for Cody Clemens. Some weak contact against Bibee, and that's really where he lives. He's thrown a bunch of innings, not a ton of strikeouts. Fewer than a strikeout per inning pitched. He has given up home runs, so when he does miss, Danny, he doesn't have that overpowering stuff necessarily. So when he makes a mistake, he'll pay for it with four bases, 27 long balls this year. On the way to Cody, and it's in there for a strike, and the count is 0-1. Cody probably puffed out a little bit today after his Longhorns came from behind in the big football game yesterday. No balls and a strike as Bibee peers out over his glove and delivers. That's down and in, and the count is one ball, one strike. Just a little crispness in the air today. Just a little bit of a fall feel to the sunshine. Yeah. It is just delightful.
2: Like you talked about, the little mist in this morning.
0: One ball, one strike pitch. Outside with the sweeper and the count 2-1 to Clemens. And to me, if Bibee makes a mistake off speed, I think that's the pitch Cody has all year long had the ability to adjust to and hit for damage. 2-1. It's down and away 3-1. So he's got himself in a good hitter's count. But I don't think you could pinpoint a single pitch that Bibee would lean on in a count like this.
2: Yeah, and he's one of those guys kind of pitch backwards, you know, a 3-1 count. Not necessarily going to get that grooved fastball.
0: Here's the 3-1. He got a breaking ball low for ball four. He threw him a curveball, and Cody spits on it. He'll take his base, and now a runner on for Ryan Jeffers. Well, the penultimate home Sunday of the year for the Twins here at Target Field. We'll have that weekend series with the Rangers to close up shop on 2026. Of course, the Yankees are coming in for the next 3 days. Then we're on the road for a week to California. Seven games, Anaheim and San Francisco, as Jeffers swings and misses in the count 0-1. I tell you what, I'm looking forward to that trip for a lot of reasons, but primarily because before Mike Kruko hangs it up here next week, you and Kruk and Kipe get to get together one more time.
2: Yeah, I always love hanging out with those guys, former teammates.
0: 0-1 swung through 0-2. When you guys, I think your bond goes beyond just being teammates. That's a special fraternity the three of you share.
2: Yep.
0: They kind of grew you up in the game.
2: They did. They took me under their wings as a young player and kind of helped guide me, especially, you know, Mike Kruko being a pitcher, had all those days off in between starts.
0: 0-2 is wide, 1-2. Did you ever imagine, and I remember it was Len Casper with Chicago asked you this, that the three of you, throw Brenly in there, all you guys in the same clubhouse go onto these long, illustrious broadcasts.
2: How about
0: careers.
2: That?
0: Unbelievable.
2: Don't Mark Grant's in there, too.
0: That's true. 1-2 popped up. Foul territory near the Twins' dugout. That one's over the dugout and into the second row. Fan in a Prince jersey makes the catch there, and it's still a ball and two strikes, and Jeffers stays alive.
2: Well, Bibby's in challenge Jeffers with fastballs. And he swung through two of them and got a piece of that one a little bit late, so...
0: He'll throw in, too.
2: Yes.
0: Yeah, that's one thing he does really well. And
2: well, that's the Cleveland Guardians staff. They love to pitch inside.
0: I give Carl Willis a lot of credit for that. Their development team is top-notch in terms of pitching. And a throw over to first, and it gets away. Bibee threw it up the line. Clemens takes a turn at second, thinking about third, but he'll settle in as Delotta, the lefty, rallies it in from right field. So a throwing error on Bibee. It's not as if Clemens had a massive lead over there at first base. Just a poor throw. And Lowe, former Gold Glover at first base, just missed it.
2: You know, on that pickoff attempt there, I watched Rodriguez out in left field. He has a place to go.
0: Martinez. And that was
2: Martinez, he backed up third base.
0: You say there's a place to go on every pitch for every player.
2: Yep.
0: Pitch up and in, 2-2. Angel Martinez was right where he needed to be. And that's something that doesn't go unnoticed in that Cleveland dugout.
2: No.
0: Two balls and two strikes to Ryan Jeffers. Come on, Ryan. Tying runs out there at second. We're in the bottom of the first inning. Here it comes. And it's down and away, and the count is 3-2. And, you know, after beating Jeffers on two heaters to get up 0-2, missed with a cutter, then Ryan got to a fastball and fouled it away. And then it's been soft stuff since then. Does he go back to the heater or maybe sniffing that maybe Ryan's timing that pitch up? 3-2 pitch. Swung on and lifted in the air, right center field and shallow. Delotta was played shallow, and he knew exactly where that ball was going to go, and he grabs it for the out. So Jeffers, a soft pop-up to right field on a heater at 95, and the Twins strand Clemens at second. 1-0 Guardians. We've played one. This is your home for Twins baseball.
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4: Joe Ryan threw 20 first-inning pitches. He's facing Hanau here to lead things off. And the first pitch is tapped to the right side for Clemens. Gobbles it up and throws him out, and that's just what Joe needed. A one pitch out. And we're into the second inning with a man down for Patrick Bailey, the number 8 hitter. Hey, enjoy Sunday Fun Day at Target Field. 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Actually, 2 weeks from today. Next Sunday, we will be in Anaheim. As a strike called on Bailey, 0-1. So 2 weeks from today, mark your calendar, last Sunday Fun Day. Bailey pops it up. Foul territory, third base side. Lee takes a peek, but that one's into the seats. And it's 0-2.
5: Well, I got to remember how to pack.
4: Yeah, it's been a minute. It's
5: been a little while, right?
4: Been a little while. I think
5: you know how to pack for Anaheim.
4: Yeah, you know exactly. But sunglasses?
5: It's almost two different. You need two suitcases. One for San Francisco, a little bit chilly in the evening.
4: Yeah, very different climate.
5: You know.
4: Pitch down 1-2.
5: Walking the cities there. Anaheim, it's more flip-flops, bathing suit.
4: Your secret spot in the beach that you're not going to take me to?
5: You couldn't hang.
4: I couldn't hang. One ball and two strikes. Hit sharply to right field for a base hit. What is up with these Cleveland catchers, Danny? The Cleveland catching core, noted for their lack of offense, has come alive this year. We've seen Hedgy with a couple of base hits, and now a clean, hard single to right for Patrick Bailey. And there's a man on for Brian Rocchio. And Rocchio, of all the guys in this lineup, has given Joe the most trouble. 4-for-10 with a home run against Joe Ryan.
5: Yeah, I was reading about their number 9 hitters in their lineup. They, like, lead the league.
4: Yeah, everything.
5: On base, slugging, ribbies, everything.
4: Yeah, for an offense that does not grade out well across the board, it's a big swing and miss on the first pitch sweeper. That number 9 spot has been incredibly productive. And Rocchio, obviously, a big part of that.
5: Yeah, he lives down there in the number 9 slot.
4: He really kind of grabbed that shortstop job and ran with it. Pitch wide, and the count is 1-1. There was thoughts, is it going to be Arias, that Gabriel Arias, who's no longer with the club? Is Rocchio maybe going to play there some, maybe not? And they kept trying to find guys to push him off the position, and he just kept getting better. The 1-1 swung on a miss, and Danny, now they quit trying. They're just like, yeah, you know what, we got our guy. Dangerous thing about losing a Bailey or a Rocchio at the 8-9 spot is that Kwan is such a magician with the bat at the top of the order.
5: I looked at that. Only 28 RBI, so he's getting opportunities but not driving some big runs in.
4: This one bounces in front of Jeffers. It's 2-2. And again, Kwan got off to a horrific start. And they had him down hitting at the bottom of the order when we saw them early in the year. And then Kwan kind of tweaked his swing a little bit, and he went back to being Stephen Kwan, and now he's again an on-base machine. Bailey a short lead at first. Guardians up 1-0 on the Kwan homer. Twins play for a double play. Rocchio bats left-handed, leaves at shortstop in the pole shade, and a pitch fouled away third base side, stays 2-2. Looking up at the adjacent apartment building towers, you got some folks out stretching in the sunshine, having a cup of coffee, peering into the ball game. Fans milling around on the patio, out in the right field line.
5: You don't drink coffee out of a red Solo cup, okay?
4: And that's
5: You do. I don't know.
4: That's why I don't get to come to your beach place.
5: You know what? You get a permission slip from your wife. I'll take you.
4: Two balls and two strikes. Swung on and lifted in the air, deep right field. Keyshaw's going back. He's got room in front of the wall, right into the shadow. He makes the catch. It's a warning track fly ball out for Rocchio. When there are two away, Bailey retreats back to first. And here's Kwan for his second at bat.
5: Don't go to sleep on Bailey. You got three stolen bases, and you've got your leadoff guy here. If he's thrown out, you've got your leadoff guy leading off. So just keep an eye on Bailey over there. Gets that little walking lead.
4: Well, and another thing about that is that Kwan, with a guy at second, is a whole different animal because he's a guy who hits a ton of singles. Bailey is shuffling around, and he draws.
5: He was going.
4: He's trying to time it up. The difference with Kwan, you talk about his runs batted in. A guy at first in Bailey, he's probably going to end up at third base if Kwan gets a base hit. But if he's at second, he's going to score. Lee has his toes on the grass off the line at third. And a pitch for a strike, 0-1.
5: I think Bailey tipped it because now Ryan's going to be able to kind of mix his look up a little bit.
4: Just a little too early with it for Bailey? A little too aggressive? Sneaking out again, not going. And the pitch low, 1-1. Kwan, a hitter that requires your full attention. Feet so close together, back in the box. He swings and pulls one under a diving Lewis, smothered by Clemens. No throw anywhere as Ryan, a little late, getting back to first, and Royce was laying in the dirt, and it's going to go as an infield hit for Stephen Kwan. Well, I tell you what, Cody, in stopping that ball about 8 feet out on the grass, kept Bailey from getting to third base, and that could prove to be a huge play on the part of Cody Clemens.
5: Yeah, Cody went on the grass and fielded it. And then the transfer, trying to get the ball out of his glove, bobbled it a little bit. I think there might have been a play. Ryan got over there. Would have been a bang-bang play, but still. Another long inning here.
4: So an infield hit for Kwan, his second hit. And now it's DeLauder popped up first time up. Joe looks back at Bailey at second base and delivers. And DeLauder checks his swing at a ball down and in.
5: Well, they like this kid here. They think that he has a huge upside. And we were asking, he DH'd the first couple of games, what position he might be playing. They got him in right field here this afternoon.
4: Swings and fouls off the hands. Good pitch. It's 1-1. That's where he's played most of the time.
5: Yeah.
4: He's just got a really long history of his body breaking down. And a ton of the injuries, Danny, have been foot injuries. You know, broken feet or issues in his feet. So they tried to DH him a little more to get him through the year. This guy hit a couple of home runs on opening day this year. Checks his swing at a pitch just low, 2-1. DeLauder's in that Alex Kirilloff club. He actually debuted as a major leaguer in the postseason. Made the opening day roster this year, had a huge opening weekend in Seattle, and then got hurt and was down a little bit. Hitting nearly 300, though, as a rookie. And he takes a strike, and the count is 2-2. Played at James Madison, not exactly a baseball powerhouse. He comes from West Virginia originally. He's a big, strong kid with a really pretty swing. Short, quick, direct to the ball.
5: He features that 2-2 slider down and in.
4: 2-2. There it is. A backdoor sweeper instead, or a curve, and that's a called strike three. They're going to challenge it. And I think he's going to win this challenge. Microphone not working there for Sean Barber, but Joe Ryan, who is nearly in the dugout, is going to have to turn around, actually take the ball from Barber right at home plate, and now walk back out to the hill. So Ryan thought he had the punch out. It would have been his first of the night, and instead he'll go to work on a full count pitch for Chase DeLauder. Ball ended up just low off the back door. Runners will move from first and second. There they go. Pitch delivered. Fouled straight back to our left. One clunks into the seats right between an unsuspecting fan. She reaches over and says, "Look what I found." This will be the 22nd pitch of the inning. And it's taken for ball four. Boy, Ryan wants to challenge that. Ryan's tapping his hat. Ryan was walking off the mound, and he was tapping his hat. Barber flinched on the pitch, but I think it's going to stay a ball.

0: The bases are going to be loaded. And, Danny, is that our first pitcher challenge of the year? We haven't had many if we've had any. But Joe was emphatic, and Pete Mackey's going to come out right now because...
1: This is the emotional part that is very key for a pitching coach right now, to kind of get in the pitcher psyche, kind of reprogram him a little bit, and just kind of go through the scenario that he's got himself in right now. And then you leave with some encouragement.
0: You got to pump him up here. Sometimes Joe can be his worst enemy

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1: There's a guardian at every base. They lead 1-0 or in the second. And the pitch on the way. And that's wide, and it's 2-0. Joe frustrated in the DeLauder at bat. He was halfway to the dugout thinking he struck him out with a curveball. DeLauder challenged and won. Then he thought he got him with that sinker on the front door. Called ball four. Joe challenged and lost. And now the 2-0 is wide, and he's gone 3-0 to Travis Pisano. Joe's got himself in a pickle now. 3-0, and that's taken for a strike, 3-1. Ryan gave up a leadoff homer to Kwan in the first. He got two quick outs. Then after the Lee error, you could see a little frustrated. He had to throw 12 extra pitches. Now loaded here, and this one popped up, foul down the third baseline. You hear Bazzana shouting. Frustration on the part of Bazzana, who was up 3-0. He got a pretty good fastball to swing at and kind of jammed himself that time.
2: Yeah, a little bit late there. He's got a swing that kind of falls out of the bat of the batter's box, so the bat will drag through the zone a little bit.
1: I don't think it's overstating it, Danny, to say that this pitch right now, this could go a long way towards determining the direction this game takes. Bases loaded, 3-2, two out. Here it comes. Swung on and fouled. Louis Ramirez, nice bare end play in the dugout.
2: Went to the breaking ball right there, so confidence in Ryan in throwing a breaking ball. And it was more throwing it for a strike rather than, you know, a swing and a miss pitch.
1: And it was the sweeper. It wasn't that knuckle curve that's often a chase pitch down below the zone. 1-0. Bags full of Guardians. Here it comes again, 3-2, and it's hit high in the air, right center field, and playable. Walker Jenkins is there in front of Keyshaw, makes the catch, and Ryan gets out of the inning. So not without some drama, but Joe leaves him loaded on a high pop-up to Travis Pisano. We've played 1.5, and it's 1-0 Cleveland on your home for Twins baseball.
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1: Bottom of the second, and DH Trevor Larnach will lead off. It's Larnach, it's Lewis, and it's Emma Rodriguez. Twins trailing 1-0, wriggled off the hook there in the top of the second, left him loaded. And the first pitch to Larnach is down and in, one ball, no strikes. Josh Bell a day off.

0: today. He's had rough go of it against Bybee in his career. Larnach getting the DH reps with Rodriguez playing left. Fastball misses down, and the count 2-0 now to Trevor. Larnach rests the bat on his back shoulder and takes inside, and that's ball three. So 3-0 now to Larnach with Lewis to follow. Ryan trying to catch his breath there in the Twins dugout. He's nearing 50 pitches after two laborious innings. Kicking a pitch, 3-0 wide, four pitch walk, and Trevor Larnach is aboard. Good patient plate appearance there for Trevor. And he heads down to first base. Second base runner for Minnesota. Clemens walked as well. And here's Royce Lewis now, facing his fellow Southern California native. Bybee from Laguna Niguel, played at Fullerton. That curly mop of hair coming out the back of his blue Guardians lid with a red bill. Navy blue top, and he delivers an off-speed pitch off the plate away. Good take by Royce. Had a notion, but didn't swing. Larnach at first base with the walk. Big hole right side for Lewis. See if Bybee tries to work him in. That's where Royce likes the heater. Stays away, and he misses with the cutter off the plate. And that's, again, two pitches, the type of which Royce is known to swing at, and he's been able to keep the powder dry on both of them, and he's up in the count now 2-0. That's six straight balls to start the inning. Bybee readies and delivers. Swung on a miss. He came right down the heart of the plate that time at 93, and Royce just missed it.
1: Yeah, I think Royce has a good look at that breaking ball out of his hand. He finds that release point, sees the spin on it, recognizes it's outside.
0: Hoping to do better with those heaters in the zone. Here's the 2-1, and that ball popped up. It was a sinker. It's popped up into shallow right for the second baseman, Bazana. And Royce Lewis had a middle sinker, and he just missed it.
1: Seen a lot of hitters early, late, getting jammed a little bit.
0: Here's Rodriguez. Does that little skipping move into the batter's box.
1: It's called the electric slide.
0: It almost got a little Louis Arise in him when he gets in the box, doesn't he? Gets him from the left, shuffles to the front of the box, and slides back. Homer yesterday in his debut, he said it was mesmerizing and surreal. The first pitch is inside for ball one. One ball, no strikes.
1: Well, I like on his scouting report, he's somewhat of a patient hitter. He can take some walks, aggressive, good power.
0: At times in the low minor, is almost too patient. And they said, no, you're a good hitter. We need you to do damage. And he's done just that.
1: Lamont Wade was that.
0: Yeah, very good call. This ball popped in the air. Got some juice. Left center field for Kwan. Going to hang up in the air for Steven.
1: Tag up.
0: Larnach is going to tag on his old college roommate. The throw beat him, but it's dropped by Bazana. And Larnach takes 90 feet. He's at second base. It's a fly ball out to center. And Kwan, known for having one of the best, most accurate arms in the game, and he threw a one-hopper to the infielder, but Danny Bazana just dropped the ball.
1: Yeah, he's worried too much about the tag rather than catch the ball first, because Larnach would have been out by a good 3 feet.
0: Instead, he's at second base, rewarded for the aggressiveness, and here's Walker. Let's get this young man untracked. He's been patient. That's a good sign, but he's missed a lot in the zone. And he sees a breaking ball there, and he can't check, and the count is 0-1.
1: Yeah, go back to the Larnach. Recognize the ball's in the ballpark. He's not the fastest runner. He's one of the smarter base runners, though.
0: Agree with that.
1: But, you know, down 1-0, they're in the bottom of the second. Take the chance.
0: Now you're in scoring position for Jenkins. Another breaking ball, and he fights this one foul, 0-2. Walker is one for his last 25 with 11 strikeouts. Had a day off yesterday, kind of eased his mind. I think it's easy to press when you have a lot of expectations, external and internal. Quality at bats has been there, just haven't seen the payoff. Two straight breaking balls, and the 0-2 swung on a missed on a third straight

0: breaking ball. That one came cutting down and in, and Walker swings right through it, and the inning is done. So Bibee carves up Jenkins and leaves Larnick at second base. We've played 2-1-0 Guardians. Check in with John Vitas next on your home for Twins baseball.
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4: Let's go back to the pregame lineup card, thanks to your local Toyota dealers. Toyota, let's go places. Danny's behind the batting cage conversation today was with Hall of Fame Guardians radio broadcaster Tom Hamilton. And Hamilton was clear that he feels Derek Shelton deserves some AL Manager of the Year votes.
5: What he's done with the Minnesota Twins this year is, to me, astounding. Where you were a year ago when we saw you at this time and had gone through the teardown of the bullpen, and you kind of looked at the Twins and went, where's the light at the end of the tunnel? Well, it's already here.
6: It is.
5: And that's a credit to Shelty and the front office here in Minnesota.
4: Yeah, very well said by Hamilton. And as you discuss with Jeremy Zoll on Inside Twins, Chris, this team has definitely made some serious strides since the spring training that had a lot of questions.
0: All right, thank you, John. We're back for the top of the third inning, one of our favorite innings, because Major Andrea Tsuchiya is here again. There's a big swinging miss by Joe Adell, and it's 0-1. We get to see you every year.
7: Yeah.
0: Because it's Armed Forces Appreciation Day, the 23rd one.
7: Yes.
0: And what is your role? You've been integral in this process for a while now.
7: Yeah, so I work with our public affairs team, and one of the things that we do is community relations. And
8: here's your chance. Here's your chance.
0: Yeah, that ball.
8: That was your home run call.
7: I missed it.
0: Joe Adell hit that ball about 8 miles. Can you send a team to recovery team?
7: Yes. We actually have.
8: Thank God the flyover wasn't coming in.
0: Yeah,
7: no,
0: that
7: kidding.
0: Was one of the longest home runs we've seen this year at Target Field. That was a blast. It's 2-0 now in favor of the Guardians, and you are bad luck right now.
7: Oh, no, I'm going to turn it around.
0: Turn it around here for Nathaniel Lowe. So you've been doing this for a while, and you're the liaison, and you coordinate it. How many different entities are involved in pulling this off?
7: So today we had 5 different components. We had everyone except the Space Force. We don't have any Space Force members stationed here in Minnesota. But yeah, I mean, we had Air Force all the way down from Texas that did that flyover today. So really cool opportunity to talk about what we have going on in Minnesota.
0: Pitch down and in, 2-0, and they brought Shelty a fighter pilot helmet, and
7: yeah.
0: It's amazing.
7: Yeah.
0: I didn't get to try it on, but it was really, really cool, the flyover here today. And all the ceremonial stuff is great, but there's some real personal stuff as well. Tell me about Operation Nikki's Embrace.
7: So Nikki Amor was one of the service members that was killed on the 1st of March in Kuwait. And before she left, she and her husband had this dream of building a greenhouse. After she passed, he said that his wish was to do that for her. And Minnesotans and people from across the nation just started donating money to make that happen. And they realized with the funds that had been donated, they had enough to do more. So they started a nonprofit to bring gardening to other people.
0: Very cool. As pop up to left there by Nathaniel Lowe, one away for Angel Martinez.
8: Now, so you said you're retiring.
7: I am retiring.
8: What got into that?
7: Well, I've put 23 years in, 20 active duty.
8: You deserve
7: and
8: it.
7: I have had an amazing career, much more than I could have ever asked for. But it's time for me to step out of the way and let somebody else follow my footsteps.
0: Martinez fouls away. Now, in retirement, we're thinking maybe a second career broadcasting baseball games.
7: I would
0: you
7: do
0: like to call
7: really
0: this at
7: well.
0: Bat? Would you want to call this at bat right here with Angel Martinez? Go ahead. It's yours.
8: No, she's saying no? She's looking at your computer.
0: I'm not looking there. You just watch him and see what he does.
7: I can't see that far. There's a reason I'm not a pilot.
0: I was going to say, I thought you had those pilot eyes. No?
7: No, friends.
0: No, there's no answers on the computer, as Danny is fond of saying. The game's out there. But all right, well, I'll tell you what. If he hits one, you want to take over?
7: Well, he didn't.
0: He didn't. There you go. Cold strike three.
8: Strike three. He's walking back to the dugout.
7: We love strike three.
0: You've turned this around, and we talked about this a bit last year. You're a huge Twins fan. Big time.
7: Yeah. Yeah. Well, actually, before I had kids, I had season tickets, and then I had kids.
0: Darn kids.
8: So. They'll take the tickets right away.
7: Yeah. Something about baseball games in the afternoon at nap time that just don't quite mesh.
0: He'll head now. Is into the batter's box, and he takes in for a ball. Again, this is your seventh year.
7: This is my seventh year taking part in this. Yeah, and this year we got to recognize people in Minnesota that have done both great things in the military and just in their local communities. It's unbelievable when you look at who we've got in these formations and what they're doing for the state and country.
0: It kind of poignant this year, too. It's on the weekend of the anniversary of September 11th. Tragedy, 25 years. I mean, it's been a full weekend, hasn't it, here?
7: It has. You know, the Twins Baseball Club is a yellow ribbon company, and so they do a lot internally with their own employees, hiring military members and veterans. But we were really fortunate that you guys invited us out. We've been here all weekend with different activities, just really recognizing the service of those in the military, the veteran service organizations that benefit them. And hopefully, you know, people learned about some resources that they didn't know existed.
0: Three balls and a strike here. There are two outs in the inning. Adele christened it with a mammoth home run to left field. And this ball is slapped to Clemens. Picks it up on a hop, and he throws out heading out to end the inning. Major Tsuchiya, we will miss you.
7: Yes.
0: But you're always welcome to come back. Get your eyes fixed, and then you can call an inning next year.
7: Sounds good.
0: Is that
7: I'm
0: a
7: back
0: deal?
7: For it. Ready.
0: All right. That's the top of the third. Twins now 2-0 on your home for Twins baseball. This is Chris Atterbury, and you're listening to Twins baseball on the flagship News Talk 830 WCCO.
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0: 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Bottom of the third, bottom of the order, Ryan Kreidler. Twins down 2-0. Need to get something going here against Bibee. Just a couple of walks against the right-hander, and Bibee offers a first pitch for a strike, and the count is 0-1. 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Pitch on the way, and it swung through 0-2. Always great to see Major Tsuchiya. Congratulations to her on her retirement. Going to be home more with the three kids, but she is always welcome. In our booth, or as you're fond of saying, Danny, she can sit at our campfire anytime.
8: Yeah, absolutely, man. From Snowy River, don't forget him. But also asked her when she signed up, right as she graduated from high school.
0: Yeah, she was going to get her college paid for and ended up making a career out of it. As the 0-2 swung on and missed.
8: So anybody out there young like that, go ahead. She had a great time.
12: And, you know, you have, what, three nephews currently serving?
13: Yep.
12: And all in various branches and doing different things. And, and you have watched them kind of share their journeys with you. Your one was in SEAL training, and he was sending you some of the stuff they were doing. And remarkable.
8: Tough.
12: And he was learning to dance. Here's Luke Keyshaw. Keyshaw takes low, one ball, no strikes.
8: Well, got off the military base. Where do you go? You go to a dance club, right?
12: Keyshaw, second time through the order. Twins trying to make heads or tails of Bybee, who has lost 15 games this year, but again, no run support. Lowest run support in the league. But he has a 2-0 lead today, and this ball popped away foul for Keyshaw down the right field line. And the count is 1-1. Take 10 seconds for station identification on your home for Twins baseball.
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12: One ball and one strike to Luke. Pitch on the way. Swung on and wrapped towards shortstop. Backhand pickup, Rocchio from the grass. One up, throw offline. Keyshaw slides wide of the bag, reaches back and touches it. And he's safe for an infield single. Well, you never want to slide into first, but that was almost a safety precaution for Keyshaw because Lowe's a big boy, and he was coming down the line to field that errant one-hop throw, and Luke had to circumnavigate and get to the bag. Nicely done.
8: Pretty good play right there, the shortstop. That ball was hit hard, backed up on the grass, and then the short-hop throw to first base kind of sailed on him a little bit up the line, and Keyshaw recognized that, hey, he's coming up the line. I'm going to get down and get under that tag.
12: Let's see if Brooks can get into one. First pitch, a big swing and miss, a changeup, 0-1. Got him on a changeup in his first at bat as well.
8: Yeah, Bibi, I think you can run on him. And you got Bailey behind the plate. Keyshaw does lead the club in stolen bases.
12: Bibi holds, and now a quick throw over. What is it about him? Is it the leg lift?
8: Yeah,
12: he's
8: just got a slow tempo to the plate. And I like Keyshaw's speed.
12: Looking forward to watching Luke make gains in that department. I think there's a lot more there for him as a base stealer. Pitch on the way, not going, and it's high. And Brooks takes the changeup 1-1.
8: You know, we've seen him when he likes to steal. He'll hop off. He'll try to get the timing down. He won't break right away. He'll just kind of take a little half-foot hop, another one, just trying to get the timing down.
12: Brooks been stuck on 23 homers, 79 RBI for a minute, and he fouls this one down the third baseline, and it's out of play, and it's 1-2. Both of those numbers are career highs. When you look at Keyshaw, we know he's fast. Is he a quick accelerator?
8: Yeah, he gets to his full speed pretty quickly, within 3 to 5 steps.
12: Which is big for a base dealer, right?
8: Yes. Ricky Henderson, when he would run, it'd be top speed like 2 steps.
12: One ball, 2 strikes, and the pitch is wide, and it's 2-2. With each extra base hit, with each homer, with each RBI, Brooks continues to climb up some career numbers here for age 25 seasons as a Twin.
8: I like the matchup with Clemens and Brooks Lee, RBIs.
12: Yeah, kind of chasing one another.
8: Yeah, Lee got 79 and getting that 80 club, and then, of course, Clemens was 75.
12: And you got Bell leading the way. He's at 86. Knocks him in right here. Long hold. 2 disengagements now and a bluff. Not going. Swinging miss. Brooks swings through a changeup and he's down on strikes. Brooks strikes out swinging at that changeup and he's kicking himself as he walks back to the dugout. That's the one, Danny, where he's saying, don't swing.
8: Yeah,
12: and he just can't help it.
8: That's a good pitch right there. He executed that changeup well.
12: See what Cody can do. Clemens walked his first time up. Base runner in each of the first 3 innings. Nobody is able to touch home plate, though, for the Twins. Down 2-0. Clemens slices this one deep in the air to left field. This could chase a run home. That one's going to bounce at the warning track. Martinez chases it. Keyshaw is absolutely flying around third, and he'll score on an RBI double the other way for Cody Clemens, and it's a 2-1 ball game. Well, there's RBI number 76 on the year for Cody Clemens. He doubles for the 22nd time. He sliced that one over the head of Martinez, who has played in left center field, and Keyshawn never broke stride.
8: Well, one thing that Cody Clemens has impressed in so many categories this year and even last year, but the opposite field power that he has. We saw the home run that he hit at Yankee Stadium in left center field right there. That got to the warning track down the left field line.
12: See if Jeff

0: Brewers can tie this game. Clemens not averse to swiping third. Here's a pitch, and it's down and away. You talked about the RBI chase. Luke Kuechel, 73rd run scored. That ties Josh Bell for the team lead. Clemens also has 70 runs scored, is north of 70, or at 70. 2-1 ball game. Chance here for Jeffers. Fly to right, first time up. He takes that fastball in, this time off the plate, didn't swing. 2-0. Remember the last time Jeffers faced Bybee, it was heaters in and he swung right through him, and he was quickly on the back foot 0-2. This time, flip it, it's a 2-0 count. Big opportunity here, the pitch. There's a breaking ball, it's wide, and it's 3-0. And Jeffers here with Larnick on deck.
1: Guardians catcher is challenging the ball call.
0: Late challenge, but it's going to be
1: Guardians have two remaining.
0: Yeah, going to be a good one. That was a strike. A little delay there from Barber to try to get his mic on after Bailey asked for the review. But this time the mic did work. Two balls and a strike instead of 3-0. Big difference. A look back at Cody, and the pitch swung on a missed, and it's 2-2. Jeffers spun up on a heel chasing after that one. That pitch was a good, 3 inches in off the plate.
2: Still inviting, though. If you're looking for something middle in, go ahead and take a hack at it.
0: Swing like you mean it, and he did. Now 2-2 away, and this ball lifted high in the air to left field. Martinez chasing it right to the base of the wall, makes the catch. Right on the lip of the warning track, just off the barrel enough to keep Jeffers in the building and turn the Twins aside here in the third. They pick up one on the Clemens double. 2-1 Cleveland after three on your home for Twins baseball.
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0: 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It's a 2-1 game. Guardians on top. We go to the fourth with Danny.
2: Well, thank you, Chris. Good afternoon, everybody. First pitch from Ryan to Bailey. He's a breaking ball. Called a strike. Bailey singled to right field his last time up. 2-1. Guardians over the Twins. The Guardians run's coming by a Kwan home run, leading the ballgame off. And then leading the third inning off, Adell with his 21st. Now it's a strike. Pitch count at 64 for Ryan. He needs to be efficient right now. After giving up the home run to Adell, retired the next three batters. That was high and away. One ball, two strikes. Bailey on the year, 8 homers, 34 driven in. Getting some production out of their catchers. Hedges, 5 homers, 23 driven in. And a pitch low. And that'll even it up, 2 balls and 2 strikes. So they like what they're getting from the catching department. They had Josh Naylor's younger son up early, and they sent him to the minors. He has since moved on. Foul down the left field line.
0: Yeah, his brother Bo is a Brewer now.
2: Yeah.
0: They got the Yoho kid that we saw yesterday with all the changeups came over in exchange.
2: And Bo Naylor is called up. I think that he's playing for Milwaukee right now. Pitch down and in. Run a count full 3-2. Ahead of him 0-2 and now 3-2.
0: We didn't get a chance to talk about it because Major Tsuchiya was in here, but boy, did Joe Adell hit that ball about as far as a human can.
2: Fly ball left field. Got a man there, and that is Rodriguez in front of the warning track. One out. Well, I thought that was a good pickup. They're always trying to get a little bit more offense the Guardians have, and they always seem to make a splash. Might not be big-time name, but Adell, well, he's got some skills and just was in a bad environment with the Angels.
0: And they've been looking for outfielders forever.
2: Yes. Breaking ball down and in to Rocchio.
0: Basically, since Grady Sizemore left, they've been just searching for consistency in their outfield.
2: Here's 1-0, and that hit him. Rocchio just stood there and let that ball kind of hit him in the foot. Ryan got in trouble last outing. He hit a couple guys in Detroit.
0: Back-to-back pitches, forced in a run.
2: And here's Kwan. Here's where Rocchio, 18 stolen bases. You get hit in the foot. You limp down to first base. Here's where I say, hey, they think I'm hurt. My foot hurts. Okay. I'm going to take off.
0: Luis Castillo is a master at that.
2: You know, we came in here talking about all the stolen bases that Guardians have this year as a team. Individuals, Rocchio with 18. He's tied with Bazzano with 18. Haven't seen that come into play. There he goes. Takes it, throw down to second base, and not in time. Kwan squared around to bunt, and in doing so, Chris, you leave the bat out over the plate where the ball is, and then as the ball comes and crosses home plate, you bring your bat back and you keep it in the eyesight of the catcher. So he's trying to look find the baseball, but he's looking through a baseball bat.
0: So is
2: and
0: that
2: then at the last minute, it's pulled back.
0: As a hitter, you would think about that consciously?
2: Absolutely. Because Kwan, the pitch was a strike. There's a line drive down the right field line. That's trouble. Kwan's going to end up on second. Rocchio around third. He'll put it in low gear and trot across home plate. 3-1 Guardians.
0: Well, cycle
2: how big
0: watch,
2: was the stolen base?
0: Huge. And a big cycle watch here for Kwan. He has a single, a double, and a homer. But we mentioned all the numbers on the stolen bases. And Joe's a guy who has been run on throughout his career. And just picking your spot because when the Guardians run, they run with purpose and intent. And it just links up with the strengths of the hitters at the plate and who's coming up, and Kwan cashed it in.
2: It's a brand of baseball that Stephen Vogt, their manager, likes to play. He's got the personnel to be able to execute that brand of baseball. You got a number 9 hitter. We talk about Rocchio all the time. And stolen bases, and now DeLotter. Weak ground ball to Clemens. He's been busy. Kwan advances to third base, 2 down.
0: Hey, you talked about the number 9 spot being so productive in terms of runs scored and on base, and you get a run back and you're feeling pretty good in your dugout and you feel like you've got something going on. You got your lead starter out there and he hits the number 9 hitter and 2 pitches later you gave the run right back. And that's a huge letdown emotionally for your club.
2: And I think the Twins, they've got a right-hander, I believe, on the mound out there just doing some exercises.
0: Adams.
2: 75 pitches. And that's fouled off. Who's it? Travis Adams.
0: Yeah, he's throwing.
2: Okay. We thought that there would be somewhat of a pitch count with Joe Ryan and the quality of pitches. 3 to 66 last time out. Ryan down to 6 seconds on the pitch clock right now. And that's low, blocked by Jeffers.

0: evens it up, 1-1. Twins one run on just two hits. Got the two hits in that bottom of the third inning. Ryan trying to get the guys in the dugout. 1-1. And that missed. Little slide piece trying to go outside. Somebody's challenging this.
1: Minnesota catcher challenging the ball call.
0: Mm.
2: Down to their last one, but I think they're going to keep it.
0: Got it.
1: Minnesota has one remaining.
0: Wait, we've really turned into really liking it. And the Twins catchers have been at the top tier in getting them right. But also, I like it that the fans get into it. And it showed on the big screen so quickly. And 1-2. Laid off a breaking ball.
2: I think that's something that is, it was tested properly, and then it was executed very, very well by Major League Baseball.
0: Well, they spent some years down in the minors with the technology, and they kind of fine-tuned it, introduced it. Everybody's on board for it. There's a line drive, base hit into right field. That's going to score Quant. Two out, knocked by Bazana. So now it's 4-1, Guardians. Boy, just a semi-line drive over the head of Clemens.
2: Yeah, Joe just left that one down and in, right in the whomping zone for Travis Bazana. Joe kind of kicking at the dirt a little bit down in front of the mound, but what a letdown half inning for the Minnesota Twins.
0: Well, Bazana runs, I said, 18 stolen bases, but I think you want to watch this guy hit. Liddell takes it on the outside corner for a strike.
2: I think they listed it at 451 feet. I think it was up into that third deck.
0: Yeah. Somebody got a souvenir up there. And missed inside with a slider. Now 1-1.
2: Look at the ball game traffic every inning for Joe. Two leadoff homers.
0: Mm-hmm.
2: And then walks and a high pitch count. He had to throw 12 extra after the error, but just emotionally, he just seemed off kilter a little bit. Really, since then, the leadoff homer, he responded, got two quick outs, and then after the error, just kind of saw some body language and just, he just looked a little off.
0: Runner goes. Pitch is taken and it's dropped by Jeffers. Another stolen base.
2: And if I'm Cleveland, I'm all over that. I'm going to try to be super aggressive right now because you kind of see Joe swiping at the ball and kicking at the dirt. And I think there are bases to be had here for Cleveland
0: Jeffers kind of
2: boxed it up.
0: Nubber off the end of the bat, first base side. It's going to be fielded by Lewis. He'll take it, dive, and steps on the bag in time to get Adele. The Guardians, though, push a couple of runs off here in the top half of the fourth inning. New score. It's the Guardians 4 and the Twins 1. We'll be back on your home for Twins baseball.
3: 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Talk to you Monday at 6 on CCO.
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0: Trevor Larnach will lead off for the Twins, trailing 4-1 here in the bottom half of the fourth inning. Larnach had a four-pitch walk his first time up. He's DHing today as Josh Bell gets the day off. First pitch high, ball one. Larnach has not seen a strike yet. Royce Lewis and then Rodriguez. Bibee's walk two has three strikeouts. 49 pitches. Tapper foul, one ball, one strike. Adams has sat down, so Ryan's still in the dugout. He may be coming out for that fifth. Here's 1-1. Ground ball fielded by the third baseman. Easy throw across the diamond. He's got a good arm, and now one out. And Royce Lewis will bat. I love it when those kids get an opportunity to announce the hitters. I think that is really kind of cool. We had the kid up here in the booth that did the lineup that day.
2: The starting lineups.
0: Yeah, he was.
2: Was nervous.
0: Nervous.
2: I think he was nervous.
0: Yeah, you made him nervous. Breaking ball missed outside.
2: It's our buddy from Waverly.
0: Wonder if we got a little. We sent him the snippet of it, the audio of it.
2: Oh, I'm sure.
0: I'm sure he's got
2: it somewhere.
0: Grandma
2: was recording it.
0: Oh, gosh.
2: She was all in.
0: And a swing and a miss there by Lewis. One ball, one strike. Yeah, the grandmother was the big hit, I thought.
2: Oh, she was fired up.
0: Wow.
2: She had the story about meeting Kirby Puckett in an elevator.
0: And yeah.
2: He was the only one that could make her screaming child quiet down. And the woman was right there who had been the baby. She was like, Mom, I don't think we need to hear this story.
0: Ball's fouled off and now 1-2. One out. Seven hits for the Guardians. They've got a couple of home runs. Is Lewis going to call timeout? Boy, it does smell like fall weather, doesn't it?
2: Oh, it feels like it, smells like it. It's awesome.
0: I loved it because I love the smell of that fresh grass. When they mow it, there's something about that that smells like baseball. Pitch inside, moved him off the plate.
2: Right, and you've had that great privilege of performing late into the fall, right? And
0: yep.
2: That's, as you've always said, a different season. You get to fall, and it's a whole nother season. Different level of intensity.
0: 2-2 hit well into right field. It's going to hold up the ladder there, and wind might have pushed that down, but two down. You know what's cool about the playoffs is that all the hype. You know, everybody else is packed up. I've been in those clubhouses too where you're packing boxes up and, you know, you're getting your car gassed up and trailer and you're loading up and you're going to leave right after the ball game.
2: But then when you're one of the teams still playing, all eyes on you.
0: Yep. Media crunch. Being bantered around. As Rodriguez takes a bender in there for a strike. Flew out to center field his first time up. First at big league at bat yesterday. He homered. That was the story. And that missed high. 1-1.
2: He's got a presence to him, doesn't he, Emma? Just the way he handles himself.
0: Well, it starts when he gets in the batter's box with that electric slide. He kind of gets a little jog going. And I saw you doing practicing, I should say, the electric slide yesterday. Ground ball down the right field line. That's going to be missed by the ball guy.
2: Gino's the one who had the moves. He was sliding all over the place up there.
0: Well, that's why he loves going to weddings. You know, he's the first one out on the dance floor. Rodriguez with a count of 1-2. And fouled back, good cut.
2: Quick hands.
0: You know, the baseball IQ, I think, is going to get even better with him. He feels comfortable. He feels like he belongs. You know, he's had those thumb injuries, and he tapes them both up. And strike three. Watches that one on the catch the inside corner. So Bybee has a little efficient 1-2-3 inning. Four strikeout for him. Four in the books here at Target Field. 4-1, Guardians. You're listening to Twins Baseball. Hey, this is Danny Gladden, and you're listening to Twins Baseball News Talk 830 WCCO.
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9: 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Orioles visiting the Blue Jays all year long through 68 games. Vladimir Guerrero Jr. had not hit a home run at Rogers Center. And finally, the drought comes to an end.
14: And hit it in the air, deep left field, hooking toward the Blue Jay pen, it's gone! Plaketa! Vladimir Guerrero Jr. goes deep at home for the first time since Game 6 of the American League Championship Series. 3-1 Blue Jays!
9: That was on the heels of a George Springer homer as well. Blue Jays lead 4-1 in the sixth. Another ho-hum outing for Dylan Cease. 9 strikeouts over 5 innings. Blue Jays trying to keep pace with the Guardians, guys.
0: Good matchup out there. There's a lot of good games going around this afternoon. Philadelphia, Atlanta, Philly up on Atlanta right now. Here's Nathan Lowell. And a first pitch from Travis Adams is a swing and a miss. Joe Ryan, 4 innings today. 7 hits, 4 runs earned. Had 1 walk, 1 strikeout. And I think he had a career low, 1 strikeout last time out as well. Line drive, there's a leadoff base hit right back up the middle. There's the 8th hit for the Guardians. And now that will get Martinez to the plate. Martinez, he is now 3-for-10 in this series. He has a homer driven in a couple. Good-looking little player right here. Playing some left field and move Kwan over to center. Kwan's done a fine job in center. Adams misses down and in. Cleveland Guardians, they head home. And they got a big 3-game series with the Chicago White Sox. Line drive, base hit down the right field line. No chance for Lewis. Lowe doesn't run all well, but he's going to make it easily into third base. They're going to have second and third with nobody out. Blistering double is 20th of the year.
2: Oh, he smoked that ball. Just absolute rocket into the corner.
0: It looked like Lewis tried to backhand it, but it was already by him. You know, he's holding the runner on. He's got to shuffle off a little bit. And he was out the other day with Morneau working at first base with that. But nothing you can do. He shuffles off about 2 steps and then he was working on how far do you shuffle off. Pitch down and away. Hinnow bats. He's tapped out both times to the second baseman. And they are playing the infield in. Lowe doesn't run all that well, so they can afford to have Kreidler play behind the runner at second base. Changeup, good one. Strike. And also Clemens not in on the grass. Normally, with good speed at third base, cheat in a little bit more. Manuel Rodriguez, good arm. He's shallow and left. 1-1 Popped up in the infield. And it's going to be Brooks calling and puts that one away. Big out right there.
2: You mentioned the good arm on Rodriguez. I think Gino mentioned that last night he became the first Twin with an outfield assist in his major league debut.
0: And a home run.
2: Pretty good combo.
0: Patrick Bailey to the plate. Singled his first time up, flew out to left field fairly deep. His last time up, now the infield's in on the grass. Adams delivers and it almost hit him. Adams can get erratic. He's got big league stuff. Kind of leans over, gets the sign. Now Jeffers sets up. Line drive caught by Lee. He'll step on the bag and double up the Guardians. Nice job, Innovative Awesome Solutions. Double play turned by the Twins. That was ticketed down to the left field line. They come up empty. 4-1 Guardians. We'll be back on your home for Twins baseball.
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0: Twins trail 4-1 as we enter the bottom half of the fifth inning. It'll be Jenkins, Kreidler, and then top of the order, Kieschel. Jenkins struck out his first time up. Now just one for his last 26 with 12 punch-outs. Trying to get that bat going here. As Bybee Spack still out there. Pitch count, great shape. He's at 61. And that one's pulled into the Twins dugout. Karam's back out. We talked about Bybee and the lack of run support. He's got 4 runs right now, 9 hits, and they had an opportunity with the bases loaded. Or second and third. In that fifth inning, came up empty. Pitch high. Good take. 1-1.
2: Would love to see him get some results here. Just kind of validate his approach here. Kind of cool down a little bit.
0: You know, the strikeouts are getting a little alarming right now for him. Looks just a little defensive in the batter's box. Fouled off.
2: Behind in the count a lot. You know, he's quickly 0-2, or in this case 1-2. He's one for his last 26, and 12 of the 25 outs are strikeouts. Mm-hmm. So 50% strikeout rate has to come down. And will.
0: He's going to play. He's going to have to figure it out on the field. There's the fly ball center field. Kwan drifting back, still drifting back, has room. And Kwan puts it away, one out. Good at bat there. I mean, you didn't get the result you wanted. Hit it.
2: Hit 100 miles an hour.
0: Yeah.
2: You hit it a long way.
0: Yeah.
2: But, better. Again, I'm not worried about Walker Jenkins. I'd love to see a guy get results for their own self-confidence.
0: Yeah, I want to see the results. It's going to help the team win.
2: Yep.
0: I don't want to see the results just for him.

0: is low.
1: But that's just it. For the team to win, everybody's got to produce, and he's a big part of that.
0: Right.
1: We talked about what the number nine spot in the order has done for Cleveland. If you get, you know, Walker, Kalen, Emma at the bottom of your order producing, then this offense takes a different shape.
0: There's a strike to Kreidler. Now one ball, one strike, but you're asking, look at that, the young players.
1: It's the very modern green game, man. You're
0: very
1: asking
0: green
1: young players to do it early.
0: Kreidler bats with a count of one ball, one strike. Curveball hit in the air, left field. Back on a warning track, shades his eyes and has room and puts it away.
1: That's just Bybee in a nutshell, isn't it?
0: Isn't it?
1: Let him hit it. Let him catch it behind me. You said it earlier. He just pitches.
0: Yeah.
1: He just knows how to pitch.
0: He's got that curveball. He's got a little bit of a harder breaking ball. And all of a sudden, he knows how to set up hitters to where they looks like they're going to lean out over the plate for my breaking ball. And all of a sudden, I could dot that fastball in on him and jam him. And he's done that today.
1: Yeah.
0: Here's Keyshaw, two down, bases empty. And that's a weak pop-up. Center field, Kwan calling. And it's going to be an easy 1-2-3 inning for Bybee. Twins go quietly here. 5 in the books, 4-1 Guardians. 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
0: 4-1 Guardians in the bottom half of the top half of the sixth inning. Royce Lewis out of the ballgame right now. Victor Quarantini now at first base. And the first pitch missed inside to the number 9 hitter, Rocchio. Haven't got word yet on Lewis and why he departed. That catches the outside corner. One ball, one strike. Trying to look at a play when he was at first base holding a runner on. And there was the double hit down the right field line by Martinez. Royce had to reach quickly to his right. And a swing and a miss, good off speed. Good changeup, and now ahead 1-2.
1: Kind of torqued the side muscle there as he was jerking his arm across his body. It's the only thing we can look at.
0: Well, it was a quick reaction reach. We'll have to wait to hear from the training room. Line drive, there's a base hit. Tried to double up on a changeup, and
1: another hit from the bottom of the order, Danny, that number 9 spot.
0: And a guy that can run. Already a stolen base. Top of the order, Kwan. Hey, the Yankees are going to come to Target Field tomorrow. That's right, tomorrow, 3-game series. Don't miss your chance to see Walker Jenkins, Kalen Culpepper, and the Twins take on the star-studded Yankees. Get your tickets at twins.com/tickets. Kwan's also a hit-and-run guy. And Vogt, he'll put the pedal down. As a fastball taken in there for a strike. Guardians already 2 stolen bases here today.
1: So they play Brooks off the cut and just on the grass, but

0: Kwan can kind of maneuver that third baseman mm-hmm. around if he shows bunt or thinks about it.
1: Rocchio dances off, big lead, not running. And there's, where's that pitch? Must have been high. One ball, one strike. Kwan's a pretty good eye there and gets in trouble when he lifts the ball in the air too much.
0: Just needs a triple for the cycle today, Danny.
1: Pitch high and tight, arches his back. Well, our contestant won't win any money, right?
0: No, we're not giving away money for giving up triples.
1: Well, I'm not going to pay.

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1: Been shy on the hits, too. And that pitch is high. Worrying too much about the base runner over there and forgetting about the hitter. Now three balls and a strike.
2: You mentioned Culpepper earlier, and he's not in the lineup today. His trap muscle was spasming after being hit by a pitch yesterday. But should be okay.
1: And there's a walk. Adams, leadoff base hit, walk.
2: Left shoulder soreness, Danny, for Royce.
1: That's him leaning over and trying to backhand that ball.
2: You noticed it right when it happened. You called it out.
1: I've felt that play before. So two on, nobody out. Dellotter, dangerous hitter. He's 0 for 2 now, 0 for 9 in this series, but his bat plays. Two on, nobody out. They've had base runners all afternoon. And there's a strike call down and in.
2: Cleveland has been the crisper team today in all facets, pitching-wise, defense-wise,
1: base running.
2: They've brought the fight to the game this afternoon.
1: And a pickoff attempt at second base almost throws it out into center field. Didn't we see that with Adams before? No, on a double play.
2: Well, it was there, Danny, but we talked about being crisp. The timing was just off. Rocchio was leaning. Kreidler broke, but the pitcher was late to the party.
1: Yeah, and you got Kwan. I want you to take a look at his lead at first base with Carantini way back. He's got a huge lead at first. And that pitch is low. Dellotter has a funny stride when he takes a pitch. Both his feet leave the ground and kind of go toward the pitcher. Two balls and a strike. Pulled well down the right field line.
2: That's a third deck foul ball down the right field line. That's almost implausible that you could find a foul ball up there. Third section from the end. Ooh.
1: Hit a ground ball double play. 2-2 pitch. Down and in. Said Adams this year in 48 and third innings, he has walked 22 and now 23. Does have 54 strikeouts. Three balls, two strikes. See if they're running here 3-2 to stay out of the double play. They stay put, and a ground ball. Should be two. Clemens to Kreidler. Back to first in time for the double play. Nice job. Innovative Office Solution double play. Twice now the Twins have turned two.
2: Got hung up in Cody's glove a little bit, but he stayed with it, didn't panic, and Kreidler's got more than enough arm to finish that off.
1: Yeah, and Dellotter runs like you. Not fast.
2: Sorry, Chase.
1: Runner at third, two down. Mazzana bats had an RBI single his last time up.
2: To be fair, the only time you've seen me run was when you left me on the side of the road in the middle of the night in Florida in the swamp. And I was chasing after your car.
1: I saw you run. We were fishing one time.
2: We saw the crocodile?
1: The alligator. Pitch missed up and away. So I have seen
2: true.
1: You run.
2: I did run.
1: When did I leave you on the side of the road?
2: We came back from hog hunting.
1: Pitch high in the air, right field. Keyshaw's going to look up, and that's gone. A two-run homer, 6-1 Guardians. Changeup. Mazzana's the 12th of the year, and it's all Guardians.
2: Boy, for an offense, it doesn't score a lot of runs for Tanner Bibee. It's a whole different animal.

0: Well, today they have been all over whatever the Twins have served up, whether it be Ryan or Adams.
1: Third home run that the Guardians have hit here this afternoon, and here's a guy that hit one of the biggest home runs, longest home runs in Target Field this year. That's Adell. And takes that one inside, ball one. Adams might have to wear this. Got the Yankees coming into town tomorrow. And a line drive, a little one hopper up the middle, fielded by Clemens, and that'll do the inning. They pick up a couple more runs on a two-run homer by Bazana. Now it is 6-1 Guardians. We'll be back on your home for Twins Baseball.
2: You just can't find a better Minnesota vibe. 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
1: Brooks Lee leads off bottom of the sixth inning, down 6-1. Bybee back out there. Bybee pitch count, he's at 70 pitches. He's been carving up the Twins. Four strikeouts, he's walked a couple. There's a ground ball to shortstop. Rocchio plants, throws in time to get Brooks Lee with one pitch, one out. And that'll get Clemens to the plate. We're going to head on down to the farm minor league update. How about Wichita Wind Surge prevailed in their matchup yesterday versus Frisco 5-1. Adrian
0: Bohorquez
1: tossed five scoreless frames, allowed just one hit. He struck out four.
0: Nine pitches for the last four outs.
1: Clemens watches this one go high. The pitching matchup for the Twins and the Yankees, they got a night-night day game. Dean Kramer going for the Twins, Will Warren for the Yankees, and then Bailey Ober on Tuesday, Max Fried. Left-hander is a swing and a miss, poor cut there by Cody. And in the getaway game, Zebby Matthews going against Carlos Rodon.
0: So we won't see Schlittler or Cole.
1: No. We got to beat up on those guys. Yankees, they travel well with their entourage, their security people. Can't even get near their dugout. That one's fouled off the catcher's mask, Bailey.
0: It's funny, you weren't in Chicago with us, but your buddy Fletch, who is security for the visiting clubhouse there in Chicago, Fletch was telling stories about the Yankees and just kind of how they're a pain when they visit because their security guys act like they own
1: ballpark. Yeah, they come in
0: the
1: and they
0: ballpark.
1: Do. Yeah.
0: And Fletch had to explain to him that, hey, Chicago Police Department, that still means something, and you're going to have to be respectful. And, in fact, his story involved Cody Clemens.
1: Missed outside, evens it up.
0: When Cody's dad, Roger, was a rookie with the Red Sox, he'd wanted to go to a concert after a game, was going to get a cab, and Fletch was working, said, look, that's too far away. Take my car. Just loan Roger's car as a rookie. And they became fast friends and stayed that way throughout Roger's long career.

0: Swung on a miss as Clemens chased one up and away. Strikeout number 5.
1: And then later, when Roger was kind of on his farewell tour, he wanted a picture with Fletch because they'd known each other for 20 years and they were tight, kind of like you and Fletch are, Paul and Fletch. And they took a picture, and one of the Yankees guys ratted him out to Joe Torre and claimed that Fletch was begging, pestering his players for photos, and you got to get him fired. Well, that didn't go well. You can imagine how well that would go with Fletch in Chicago.
0: Two down, bases empty, 6-1. Guardians as Jeffers takes a fastball in there.
1: Aaron Judge is back in action, though, Danny. We will get to see the big guy.
0: Yep.
1: Fellow Fresno State alum.
0: Bobby rocks and delivers. Swung on a miss, slow curve. Well, he's been just carving us up. Last base runner was a Cody Clemens double in the third inning. Since then, three up, three down on the fourth, three up, three down on the fifth. I mean, the first two outs here in the sixth. Yeah, Guardians hanging in there. They get in the playoffs. Not sure how far they're going to go. Strike 3 looking. And I believe Jeffers is going to challenge us.
2: Batter's challenging the strike call.
1: Very close on this one, Danny.
0: Yeah. And he got it. So a 3-up, 3-down inning, 6 strikeouts. Twins go quietly here in the bottom of the 6th inning. 6-1, Guardians. We'll be back on your home for Twins baseball.
3: 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It's Vanita. 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
4: Let's step back in time with this date in Twins history, narrated by Dick Bramer.
5: September 13th, 1987. The Twins found themselves in their 11th extra inning game of the year and their 4th already in the month of September. We picked this one up in the 10th inning, where once again, Twins center fielder Kirby Puckett was ready in a big spot.
6: There's a big knuckleball swung on line to right center for a base hit. Played on a bounce by Butler, and Gagne will score the go-ahead run. The Twins lead 4-3 as Puckett got a high knuckleball and pounded it into right center field. His second RBI of the day is 85th of the year, and the Twins have a 4-3 lead.
5: Puckett's RBI single sparked a 4-run 10th inning as the Twins won their 9th extra inning win of the year and 4th in September.
4: To catch the next moment in Twins history, get your tickets at twins.com.
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1: And Nathaniel Lowe is the hitter, Danny, taking a strike from Travis Adams. It's 0-1. He singled off Adams in the fifth. First man Travis faced. Takes down and in here, 1-1. Adams has been swimming with sharks all day. Benefit of a couple of double plays. Helped him escape the fifth without a bruise, but gave up the two-run, two-out homer to Bazan in the sixth inning. All Guardians today, they've dominated this game, out hitting the Twins 11-2. Pitch down, and the count is 2-1. And it's rare you can say this. This is what, game 149 on the year. Rarely has there been a day where you just felt like the Twins were on the back foot from the start. Like they were not the aggressor, did not have the zip. And today you just feel that way. Ground ball to first, Caratini in for the ailing Lewis, picks it up, takes it to the bag, and there's one away. Go ahead.
0: Go ahead. Take your ID break.
1: Oh, no. Well, IDs can always wait. We know that.
0: They don't tell me that. No, but I'm saying the leadoff home run by Kwan kind of set the tone. Mm-hmm. Joe Ryan, just four innings. Gave up another home run to Adell. And then the Twins got one in the bottom of the third, made it somewhat close, and then after that, two in the fourth, two in the sixth for the Guardians.
1: And Martinez was a big part of that. Martinez takes in 1-0. And I think when the Twins did get the run back in the third to then give up the two runs right away in the in the next half inning really hurt him.
0: Yeah, and he got the first out, and then he hit a batter.
1: Yeah, hit the bottom of the order.
0: Yeah.
1: As this ball popped up, and it's into shallow left field, long run in for Emma. He'll make the catch. Two away. Now we'll take 10 seconds for station ID on your home for Twins baseball.
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1: Two outs here in the seventh. Manuel Henao in from the left side. Switch hitter. Some of those right-handed bench bats are going to start to loosen up for Cleveland as the ball low because the lefty Taylor Rogers is up and warming in the pen. Save for Adell, everybody's left-handed swinging so far against Ryan and Adams. And it's worked to the tune of 6 runs on 11 hits. Ground ball to the right side, and Clemens picks it up, throws to first, and for the first time this afternoon, it's a 1-2-3 inning worked by a Twins pitcher. We go to the seventh inning stretch here at Target Field. It's Armed Forces Appreciation Day. Let's keep it right here for God Bless America.
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3: Time to get to the Pilot Games real impact from this one. When you play Pilot Games, your community wins. Joe Ryan versus Tanner Bibee in a rubber game this afternoon at Target Field, and Cleveland set the tone right away.
4: This pitch is hit high in the air to right field for Kwan. Kieschel's back, sets up under the wall, now turns around to play a carom that never comes as Stephen Kwan buries one in the bushes for a leadoff home run here in the first inning.
3: Just the third of the year for Kwan. Joe Adell would hit one much further in the third inning, 451 feet to the upper deck in left, and then a two-run shot in the sixth from Bazana against Travis Adams. Guardians mashing this afternoon. Tough day for Joe Ryan in his second start back from injury. He throws 84 pitches, 30 of them fastballs, only one whiff on what is Joe's signature pitch. All Guardians today, 6-1, middle of the seventh, fellas.
4: Yeah, bottom of the seventh, and it's Larnick to try to get something going here against Bibee. And then Caratini will follow with Emma Rodriguez scheduled to bat third. Bibee's been brilliant. He's thrown just 79 pitches through his 6 one-run innings. Larnick has walked and bounced to third.

0: Hits this ball well to right field. It's got some carry. It's back and it's up and it's gone for a home run. There's your spark, Trevor Larnach. A leadoff home run for Trevor Larnach. He'll take a victory lap. And the Twins, with just their third hit of the ball game, now trail it 6-2. That pretty line drive swing to right, and that's now a baker's dozen for Larnach on the season. And here's Caratini with a run in and nobody out. Caratini's first plate appearance. Again, Lewis left the ballgame with a sore left shoulder. Look for an update on that in John's postgame download. Victor from the left side, and he takes down and in. One ball, no strikes. A little life here at Target Field as Larnach lights the fuse. Solid year here for Trevor Larnach. The 1-0, that's taken down and away, 2-0. Caratini trying to set the table for the youngsters in Rodriguez and Jenkins. Pitch on the way, and this ball popped up. Right field, Bazzana retreats. Right fielder DeLauder coming in, and Bazzana makes the catch. DeLauder crawling right up his back there. As Bazzana handles it for out number one, Rodriguez will bat. This game taking on a little more significance even for Cleveland. We mentioned earlier the White Sox were working on that perfect game. Well, Cardinals now lead the game 3-1 in the bottom of the seventh. And if that score holds and this score holds, it'll be Cleveland-Chicago separated by a mere half game into that series.
1: Starting Monday.
0: And worth noting, I believe the White Sox currently lead the season series. To look into that.
1: I was trying to find a pitching matchup for that.
0: Yeah, White Sox have won 6 of 10, so
1: yeah.
0: If they win even one game, they would win the tiebreaker. And unfortunately, no more game 163.
1: Remember Gavin Williams was supposed to pitch in this game. They moved him back.
0: Pitch for a strike in the count 1-1.
1: So he'll open up against Chicago. Sean Burke. Gavin Williams, 13-game winner.
0: Yeah, he's really good.
1: They got a Foster Griffin, 15-game winner.
0: Acquired him at the deadline to bolster their staff as a swing and miss.
1: And then they got Parker Messick, who we saw.
0: We know how good he is.
1: An 11-game winner. So the Guardians really kind of got their horses lined up.
0: They are teed up to play the series with everything on the line there. And then they'll finish at Boston and Kansas City, so no easy outs the rest of the way. But that's going to be worth watching. You're not going to be able to take your eyes off of Progressive Field. 1-2 pitch on the way, and that's taken just in 2-2. I can almost hear Tom Hamilton right now as I say, boy, you can't take your eyes off Progressive Field. He's, they'll all be watching the Browns practice. 2-2 on the way. It's taken low 3-2. Seeing some of the patience from Rodriguez. Twins not out of this yet. They're down 6-2, and the one thing Derek Shelton has insisted on from his team. He didn't ask for it. He's insisted on it. His 27 hard outs of baseball. And they've been true to that mantra all year long. A hard ground ball rolled back up the middle. Pass Bazzana. There's a base hit. Rodriguez can run. Aggressive turn at first, but Kwan rallies it back to the infield and holds Emma to a single. There we go. So Rodriguez is aboard, and here's Walker Jenkins and the Twins trailing 6-2, trying to rally here against Bybee in the seventh. As they force some activity, at least now humming in that bullpen for the Cleveland Guardians. Rodriguez, good speed, steals bags in the minor leagues. Edges off the base at first. A chance for us to again see parts of his game we haven't seen yet as Jenkins swings through a cutter 0-1. Boy, that pitch has been a problem for him from Bybee, that hard cutter in off the plate. Danny can't lay off it.
1: And he's throwing it for a strike.
0: Walker slightly open. Stance has drawn comparisons to Maurer's stance, the two-handed follow-through, and he looks at a cutter called for a strike. And boy, Walker just, I think the phrase is caught in between right now, right?
1: Well, he's like Ramirez with the Guardians. He's always 1-2. No balls and two strikes. Yeah. Always having to play defense in the batter's box.
0: Yeah, he's 0-2 now. Back-to-back cutters. One off the plate he swung at, one on the plate he didn't. And he looks at a cutter high, and it's one ball and two strikes. So he says, I'm going to be aggressive so I don't fall behind, but he swings at a ball. Then I'm going to be patient so I don't fall behind, but he takes a close strike. Tough place to live in between. Heavy pull shade on for Walker. And the pitch. And that's taken in off the play. That's a good take. And it's 2-2. Four straight cutters. This is where you watch Bybee go with like a sinker away. Two balls and two strikes. Emma at first, one out. Twins down four, the pitch. And he missed down and in again.
1: Changeup.
0: Changeup. So Jenkins has battled back from the 0-2 count to work it full. Struck out on an 0-2 cutter in the second, and he hit a changeup on the outside part of the plate to deep center field in the fifth. Set at the letters for Bybee, the pitch is swung on and fouled. That was another cutter, and the count stays full. Six strikeouts, two walks, just three hits allowed for Tanner Bybee. He's now north of 90 pitches. He has one out here in the seventh. A double play ends the inning. Strong start from Bybee. As the Guardians hoping to maintain their lead in the wild card race and creep ever closer in the AL Central. Three balls, two strikes. Bybee offers. Swung on a missed, and he struck him out on a cutter. Jenkins down on strikes again, now one for his last 28 with 13 strikeouts. And here comes Stephen Vogt, and that's a job well done by his starter, Tanner Bybee. Bybee's going to be done after 6 2/3 innings of two-run baseball and 96 pitches thrown. This pitch and change is brought to you by Upanor, a GF brand. Count on Upanor for plumbing that performs. Scoreboard update with John Vitas is next on your home for Twins baseball.
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5: The 2-2 pitch, here it comes. Burleson hits it to right field. That's going to get down and go to the wall. As it rolls toward the corner, it's cut off just shy of the wall by Peters. As the Cardinals are going to get three runs out of it. Church, Quinn, and Herrera all cross the plate on the clutch two-out double by Burleson, who is up to 109 runs batted in, and the Cardinals have grabbed the lead just like that in the sixth inning.
4: Yeah, that broke up what was a great pitcher's duel. Michael McGreevy out-dueling David Sandlin. Cardinals six outs away from a big win, 3-1 St. Louis in the bottom of the seventh, guys.
0: Well, John, here it's Hunter Gaddis on to face Ryan Kreidler. The Twins open the inning with a bang, a Larnach home run to right. Caratini popped up. Rodriguez is single, but after the Walker Jenkins strikeout, Gaddis on to take over for Bybee. Hunter picked up the win in game one, 4-3 on the year, throws a ton of sliders and cutters. And we know that Kreidler likes to swing early. He has a strikeout and a fly ball to left today. Shadows creeping up and encasing half of Kreidler in the right-handed batter's box as he takes down and in. One ball, no strikes. From the waist down, Kreidler's in the shade. From the waist up, he's in the sun. 6-2 ball game. Rogers has been warming throughout for the Twins in the bullpen. Remains to be seen if they'll try to squeeze any more out of Adams or just go right to Raj. Pitch to Kreidler is a strike, and the count is 1-1. 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

0: A looper towards second base. Pisano's got it, and Kreidler is grabbing his glove. So the Twins score one, but that is all here in the seventh inning. They're down 6-2, and this is your home for Twins baseball.
1: Where Minnesota turns for all things Twins baseball. 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
0: Well, Taylor Rogers is on to pitch for the Twins, and his first order of business will be his former battery mate in San Francisco, Patrick Bailey. So Rogers will face Bailey. Switch hitter will flip around and bat right-handed, as will Rocchio in the on-deck circle. Then it's Kwan, the lefty. Ryan went four, gave up four runs. Adams went three, gave up two runs. And Rogers starts Bailey off with a strike, and the count is 0-1. Patrick's one for three, lined into a double play in the fifth. All of that batting left-handed. Rogers delivers again, and it's a strike again, a sinker in the count 0-2. Bailey steps out, uses timeout, all of home plate now covered in shadow. Bailey batting right-handed, hits a .163. He's .217 left side, so he's a little better the other way. And he swings and misses here, and Rogers makes short work of Patrick Bailey. Bailey just kind of moonwalking back out of the box, staring out, trying to get eye contact with his former teammate, and Rogers, Danny, having nothing to do with it. He just spun around and walked away.
6: I think those shadows right now might play a little effect there, but yes, like you said, Rogers looked back at him. He had a smile on his face.
0: Now it's Rocchio. Boy, Rocchio's been impactful, and he takes a strike, and the count is 0-1. Rocchio is one for two. He's been on twice. He scored both times, and he's stolen a base. Hit by pitch led to the two-run fourth as a pitch high, and it's 1-1.
6: I remember the first time I faced a teammate pitcher that Burt Blylevin when he went to the Angels. First time he faced me, right in the back.
0: Yeah, hit you.
6: Yeah, and I could see it coming because he asked for a new baseball. He kept looking. Okay, here we go.
0: The 1-1 lifted high in the air to left field for Rocchio. It's twisting foul, and that ball will be foul into the seats. Well, you always say when a guy faces a former teammate, now you find out how they really feel about you.
6: Mm-hmm.
0: I think Burt just liked to hit people.
6: Yeah, well, I think it was.
0: What, puck hit a home run so you got hit?
6: No, it was to start the game off.
0: It was the first pitch of the game. Did you steal second?
6: I don't make call that.
0: Here's the 1-2. Lifted in the air, down the right field line, and that one pushing towards the seat.
6: I remember I bat flipped it up in the air back toward our dugout after he hit me.
0: And I bet he didn't apologize.
6: No, he just.
0: Oh, Bert. Love that guy. Love how he always calls you Gladdy.
6: Mm-hmm.
0: He's the only one, really, who calls you Gladdy consistently. 1-2. That's up on the way, 2-2.
6: Guardy always calls me Bookum.
0: Bookum?
6: Bookum. Bookum Dano. I think it was that Hawaii 5-0
0: yeah,
6: show.
0: Yeah, Hawaii 5-0.
6: Bookum.
0: You've got more nicknames. The 2-2, that's popped up. On the infield, Clemens near the second base bag. Sunglasses in place, he makes the catch. Two outs for Raj. So he gets the two right-handed bats. And now Rogers will face the top of the order. The lefty Kwan, still a triple shy of the cycle. Homer, single, double, walk. Well, your wrench, of course. Mm. The Dazzle Man.
6: Cupertino Kid.
0: Cupertino Kid, whiff, whiff, whiff. Animal, that was Bob Uecker.
6: Yeah.
0: Woodstock from Ed Farmer. And some that we probably can't say on the radio.
6: A lot we can't say on the radio. Put them in the book.
0: No balls and a strike. We're in the eighth inning. It's been all Cleveland today. 6-2. Not a lot to smile about on the Twins side of things as a pitch up and in, and the count is 1-1. Six runs, 11 hits for Cleveland, three homers, two runs on four hits for the Twins, a homer from Larnick. Rogers gets a big swing and miss from Kwan on the count 1-2. Final meeting of the year. Twins have clinched the season series, but it won't matter if they can't rally here. One-two pitch. Swung on and rolled towards first base. Caratini charges, scoops, takes it to the bag, and it's a 1-2-3 inning for the veteran southpaw Taylor Rogers. We played 7.5. Twins down 4. They're still in this thing. Stick around. They face Gattis next on your home for Twins baseball.
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0: Top of the order for the Twins against Hunter Gattis. It's Luke Keyshaw trying to spark a rally here. Twins down 4. And the first pitch bunted just past Gattis, picked up at third, and the throw is not in time. Keyshaw beat it out. Henao made a pretty good throw. It was a very smooth play by the rookie third baseman. But Keyshaw can fly, and he bunts for a base hit, and Danny, it's what you're supposed to do.
6: Yep.
0: Starting a rally.
6: Read the scoreboard. Tells I need a base runner. That's in my toolbox right there, the bunt for him. And the fact that Gattis falls off the first base side of the bag, third baseman back a little bit. Gattis, no chance for him to field it.
0: So now it's Brooks Lee against Gattis. Brooks
6: bunt
0: is 0-3. And they are giving it to him. And now is way off the line at third base. And Brooks takes a slider strike in the count 0-1. On three times yesterday, you got Lee and Clemens, guys you've been leaning on to drive in runs.

0: Bell available off the bench. Pitch to Brooks, and that's down. And it's one ball, one strike.
1: Call that a strike.
0: Ooh, 0-2. That looks below the zone. It was below the zone, but guess what? Twins don't have a challenge. Nothing they can do about it. So now Brooks on the back foot. No balls and two strikes to Lee. Between Lee and Clemens, you've driven in 140-plus runs. Need to knock in a couple and draw ever closer. Pitch. Cued the other way. Foul. Boy, Danny, that time he was trying to push that ball through that open left side of the diamond.
1: We'll take an ugly hit right there.
0: That was a Stephen Kwan special there with Hanau played over at shortstop.
1: You know, top of the order here in the eighth inning. This is the big chance for the Twins. They got the leadoff guy on, so.
0: Oh. Check swing. Did he hold up? He did not. Ah, boy. Brooks was just trying to get out of the way, and he strikes out for a second time. Third base umpire James Hoy. He locked him up, and with a man on and a man out, it's going to be a lefty out of the bullpen to face Cody Clemens. This pitching change is brought to you by Upanor, a GF brand. Count on Upanor for plumbing that performs. A scoreboard update with John Venus is next. This is your home for Twins baseball.
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4: Northland Ford Out of Town scoreboard update. Checking in on the Astros and the Rays. Earlier this weekend, Rays clinched a playoff berth, and today they got to 90 wins.
5: Palacios pass with runners at first and third and launches one. Deep in the air to straightaway right field. Cam Smith back to the wall and it's gone for a three-run home run and the Rays have busted the game wide open. 45 seconds ago, it looked like it was the inning over. Less than a minute later, the Rays lead 7-0.
4: Rays would go on to win it 14-4. They sweep Houston. That helps Texas a whole bunch. And the Rays continue to roll 90 wins. First team in the American League to get to that threshold, guys.
0: That Texas series here to end the year, that's going to be a meaningful series for the Rangers, certainly, as they are battling with Houston. Again, that's a division that nobody wants to win. Eric Sobrowski is on and warming up. Sobrowski, the left-hander, will face Clemens. Clemens has doubled home a run. He's also walked, struck out in the ballgame. We saw Sobrowski here on Friday. Sobrowski in that ballgame came on and he hit Austin Martin. Then Jenkins dropped down a bunt, then he flied out Keyshaw, and then he was out of the ballgame. He's had a great year. Part of a diverse and talented bullpen. And they've thrown a ton of innings and they've thrown well. Runner at first base, Clemens the batter with one out. Left on left, and the first pitch is popped up. Back to second base. Boy, has Bazzana been busy over there today. He's underneath it, and he makes the catch. And on one pitch, Cody Clemens is suppressed. It'll be Ryan Jeffers now with two outs.
1: Are you impressed with Bazzana defense so far? He's made a couple good plays here today to his left.
0: I'm more impressed with, in this series, how he's been going left. He caught a liner yesterday. I think he struggled moving right a couple of times.
1: I'd say he's a little stiff-handed. He
0: dropped the throw from Kwan at second base. But, I mean, I like him as a player. I'm not sure we see him enough to know where his position is.
1: Yeah, I think right now they like him at second base right now because
0: that's just kind of where he had been playing.
1: His bats and keeping him in the lineup for sure.
0: I think that long-term will always keep him in the lineup. It's a foul ball for Jeffers, 0-2. He's fiery. I mean, you can see in offense and defense. He plays with a hard edge, tireless worker. And he's excited about trying to win.
1: Yeah, a little rigid. Not so much in the batter's box, but just defensively a little rigid.
0: Yeah, that's perfect description. 0-2 pitch. and that's wide, and the count is 1-2. Looking ahead, brought to you by James Hardy, Twins and the Yankees. Start tomorrow at 6:40. We're on at 6. Dean Kramer, Will Warren. When you look ahead to home improvements, look to James Hardy. Hardy Siding, America's number one brand of siding. The pitch is taken for a strike on the outside corner, and Jeffers walks back to the dugout. He strikes out looking for the second time today. Sobrowski comes on and shuts it down after the bunt single by Keyshaw led off what could have been a promising inning. All Cleveland, they're up 6-2. We go to the ninth on your home for Twins baseball.
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0: Second inning of work for Taylor Rogers, facing the lefty Chase DeLauder. And the first pitch to DeLauder is a strike, and the count is 0-1. Rogers figures he goes two innings today, down tomorrow, so he can think about his beloved Broncos tangling with Kansas City. There's a pitch away because, of course, Pat Mahomes, the godson of LaTroy Hawkins, and Hawk and Taylor, I'm sure, will be having a running dialogue building up to that matchup. 1-1, just high, 2-1. DeLauder, Bazzana, then the righty Joe Adell. Looks like Tommy Nance is up in the bullpen. Maybe he's for Adell. Rogers delivers. Now that one ripped to the right side for a base hit. A short, quick swing for DeLauder, and the leadoff man's aboard. That's a dozen hits now for the Guardians today. And a man on for Bazzana, who singled home a run and then hit a two-run homer. Petey Halpin's going to run for Chase DeLauder. He'll stay in the game and play in center field. Halpin does have really good speed. Guardians got a leadoff homer from Kwan to start the ballgame off of Joe Ryan. And a leadoff homer from Adell that went about 8 miles into the third deck in the third inning. They led 2-0. Twins battled back, picked up a run on the Clemens double. And then in the next half inning, the number nine man, Rocchio, hit by a pitch, stole second, scored on Kwan's double. Kwan eventually scored on Bazzana's base hit. And that was pretty much it. And the hits just kept piling up, and the Twins went to sleep, lulled to sleep by Bybee on the mound. Halpin a threat to run. Rogers staring right at him. Comes to the plate, and the pitch is down and away. One ball, no strikes. Bazzana strongly billed. He's about 5'11", 200 pounds. Number one overall pick out of OSU from Australia. And he takes low, and the count is 2-0. Named to the All-Star team this year at second base. Numbers aren't the type that you'd look at and say, oh, yeah, All-Star numbers.
1: You know, Chris, remember when I think it was Terry Ryan that had his scouting department. He had a scout down in Australia.
0: Yeah, Howie Norstedt.
1: Yeah,

0: used to sign a lot of Australian players.
1: At a certain point, as this one misses wide 3-0, all the Australian players were coming here.
0: Yes.
1: And, you know, go back all the way to Grant Balfour, Luke Hughes, James Beresford.
0: Who's the guy, the broadcaster?
1: Liam Hendricks. Ryan Roland-Smith.
0: Yeah.
1: Strike called 3-1. Ryan Roland-Smith is the guy who would host Bazana at his home in Seattle during the offseason while he was working out at Driveline. He'd sleep in the basement. Here's the 3-1. And just wide ball four. All you need to know about Bazana is he wanted that to be called a strike so he could keep hitting. Did you see that, Danny? He almost didn't want that to be ball four.
0: He wanted to challenge it himself.
1: I'd never seen a challenge to keep the count alive. Here comes Derek Shelton. Raj was on to get the two lefties. He couldn't get either of them. And now it's going to be Nance who has to wade into the deep end to take on Adell the righty, then Lowe and Martinez. Two on, nobody out. We are in the ninth. This pitching change is brought to you by Upanor, a GF brand. Count on Upanor for plumbing that performs. Scoreboard update with John Vitas is next. 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
3: 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Checking in on the Phillies and the Braves, and the teams exchanged runs early.
4: Holmes looks in, gets his sign from Baldwin, who's ready to go. Checks the runner at first, the 3-1 pitch. Swung on it, hit well, left field. Going back on it is Dubon, and looking up, and that ball is gone! A two-run shot for JT Realmuto, number 11 on the year. And he turns the game around, the Phillies with a 2-1 lead.
3: That's where Philly gained control. Bryce Harper would add two home runs as well. 11 dingers now from Realmuto. He had three ribbies and a double. Phillies beat the Braves 9-4. Atlanta's magic number to clinch the Eastern Division title remains at 7, guys.
1: When Harper and or Schwarber hit home runs, the Phillies win a ton of games. Now, they had a little bit of a scare. Jesus Luzardo was pushed back from his start. Said it was okay. It was a shoulder, just a little sore. They said in a playoff game he would have pitched, but Sanchez has labored a little bit lately. Luzardo has been really, really good. And even as a wild card, that could be a scary rotation to deal with headed by Zach Wheeler. Tommy Nance on. He faces Joe Adell. Two on, nobody out. And the pitch is wide. One ball, no strikes. Adell clocked his 21st home run of the season today into the third deck and left. Has to be fun for Joe being in a pennant race after languishing in Anaheim for the length of his career. 1-0 pitch. Swung on and hit well to right field. Keyshaw chasing over near the line. He's not going to get there. It's going to drop. Takes a big hop, and it's up off the sidewall. Keyshaw grabs it, throws his arms in the air. It actually snuck into the seats. That's going to be a ground rule double. It's going to cost the Guardians a run, because if that stays in play, I think Bazana scores from first. Instead, it's going to be a ground rule RBI double, plating speedy Petey Halpin, and it's now a 7-2 lead in favor of the Guardians. I think Joe Adell's enjoying himself in a pennant race.
0: Yeah, he is. And
1: good for him. See him go deep to left and to right now.
0: And you get in the playoffs, you never know. Guys that, I mean, Eddie Rosario won MVP of playoffs.
1: That's true. Pitch fouled away in the count 0-1 to Nathaniel Lowe. Second and third, nobody out. Run charge to Rogers. You know, Adell early, you heard all about him. He would come up, and then they'd send him down, and then he'd come up, and then they'd send him down. He's talent on display in Cleveland right now. Is a little check swing he went, and the count is 0-2 on Nathaniel.
0: You know, he had a little rap about being a kind of a moody player, you know, maybe not giving the full effort every time, but playing in that environment, a losing environment, that can happen.
1: It seems to fit right in with his Cleveland.

0: group, and they don't tolerate not playing hard. As this ball hit high in the air to left field. Rodriguez have a chance to show off his arm. Bizana's going to try and tag. Here's the throw from Emma. It's coming through to the plate, not in time. And on the backside, Adele will take third. So they let the throw through. The cutoff man Lee was called off by Jeffers. It came through to home. The run scored, never really close at home plate. And Adele gets to third base. It's a sack fly and an RBI for Lowe.
1: You know, and I thought there was a play on Adele at third base. Jeffers got the ball, gave up home plate, and then kind of got in a throwing position, but just didn't throw the ball.
0: That's the first out of the inning. So one out, runner at third. That's a big 90 feet Adele picked up. Good base running there. And the hitter is on Angel Martinez, and he takes high. One ball, no strikes. Both runs charged to Rogers. 8-2 in favor of Cleveland. Nance sets and fires. This ball hit high in the air, right center field. No one's going to catch it. That's going to get the run home easily. Hits right off the big old target bullseye on the out-of-town scoreboard on the wall in right center field. And now it's a 9-2 game. A booming double off the wall for Angel Martinez. And the Guardians just kept coming against the Minnesota Twins here today. The Twins have had no answers for Cleveland.
1: Yeah, Chris, the Cleveland Guardians, they did that to us in the ninth inning in the opener.
0: Yeah, it was a tie game, and they got three. Mm. Three more here today, and they're not done yet. Hanau is the hitter, and Hanau takes a first pitch for a strike, and the count is 0-1. Runner at second base. That was a pretty swing. Ooh, got up off the high wall in right center field. Hanau shoots one into the seats to our left, and the count is 0-2. Not gone Minnesota's way today in any way, shape, or form. They have been outplayed on every front by the Guardians. 0-2 pitch. That's down and in. I think when you look at the talent level, these teams are comparable. I think we watched them play all these close games, Danny, but just that little bit of execution, that little edge on the margins, the Guardians have been better. They've been better defensively throughout the year, and they've been more consistent with their pitching, and that's made the difference. It's why they're in the catbird seat here, despite the fact the Twins have had the better of this season series.
1: And remember, we were talking the other night about how many close games that we've really played with the Guardians.
0: They just want to make it close and tight and ugly, and they love it and thrive in those games. It is a breaking ball down and in.
1: They're in a pennant atmosphere, you know. They're building off what they did last year.
0: And the year before that?
1: Yeah.
0: The year before that?
1: So
0: they are zombies. They're never out of it. Three balls, two strikes, one out, runner at second. Three runs already in, and that's high and wide, and that's ball four. That's the second walk of the inning to go with three hits, including two for extra bases. And they're on at first and second, and now Patrick Bailey will bat. We were wondering, four-run game, if the Twins rally, would Cade Smith get up? Would they prefer to obviously save him for the White Sox, have him fresh, ready to go multiple games?
1: That's been answered.
0: Yeah, they have alleviated that problem. And a pitch for a strike, and the count is 0-1. Barring a huge rally in the home ninth, Twins' magic number to be eliminated will be into single digits. It'll go down to 9. In fact, it'll go down to maybe 8. A strike or a ball called. It's 1-1. 1-1. That's a strike. 1-2. Just hasn't been the Twins' day. Just off just a bit right from the beginning when Kwan whacked that home run off of Joe Ryan to start the game. Swing and a miss. He struck him out. Bailey helping out the Twins. He fans for the second time today. Nance picks up his first strikeout, and now here's Rocchio, who's been a problem all series long. Rocchio is 1-for-3, hit by a pitch. He scored twice. Nine runs on 14 hits for Cleveland. Three homers. Two runs, five hits for the Twins. RBI double Clemens, a homer for Larnach. There's ball one.

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1: Yeah. Major Tsuchiya?
2: Yeah.
1: I like that idea. Retiring. Part of a great weekend. Give it to the 34th Infantry Red Devil Rock Band. They were great. It was a pitch fouled away. 1-2. They're all packed up now, but always a highlight of Armed Forces Appreciation Weekend. They do a great job. Keyboards, bass, guitar, drums, a little tambourine action out there. Matt Fest is up in the pen for Cleveland. The 1-2 is in there for a called strike three. Down goes Brocchio, and the inning is over. But a three-run ninth inning for the Guardians. They lead it 9-2. Last ups for the Twins next on your home for Twins baseball.
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1: A little mix and match in the outfield. Kwan's going to go to left field. Halpin is the new center fielder, and Martinez will race over and play in right field. Matt Festa is going to pitch, and Matt Festa will face Trevor Larnach. Larnach probably will be that diamond player of the game. He's 1-for-2. He's walked. He's homered. Twins only have 5 hits and 2 runs as he takes down, and I think Bailey's going to challenge it.
9: Cleveland catcher challenging the ball call.
1: I think he's going to win that challenge. It just does clip the corner. Bailey's got a little smirk on his face.
9: Cleveland has 2 remaining.
1: That is his wheelhouse. He is very good. And when they acquired Bailey to go with Hedges, they said, you know what? Whatever you hit, that's bonus. Catch all the strikes, handle the staff, throw guys out, control the running game as Larnach flares one up the third baseline. It's a fair ball. Trevor wasn't running. He never saw the ball. Now he's running, and he's loping for second base, and he'll be in with a stand-up opposite field flare double, and that'll make John Vitas breathe a sigh of relief when he names that player of the game. Never saw the ball. He didn't know where it was.
2: Yeah, he had no idea. He thought that ball was more up in the air to left field.
1: Take them all.
2: Yeah, he looked up. He didn't see it.
1: Larnach ends up with a double to go with his home run. That's his 23rd double of the year. He's at second base, and here's Vic Caratini. Again, you want to tune into John's postgame, maybe get an update on Royce Lewis. Left the game with what they called a left shoulder soreness. It's a pitch fouled up the first base line, and Danny, you'd picked up on he had to kind of jab his glove arm, his left arm across.

0: his body at that hotshot liner from Martinez, and that may have been where he incurred the injury. Festa delivers, and it's high. 1-1.
1: Well, the only other play that he was really had was a line drive he dove for, and it got by him and kind of laid out on his stomach. But
0: the other one was, remember, he fielded the really slow spinner off Adell's bat, and then he dove with his glove to the bag to tag the base. But it didn't seem like a real violent tag, and he did have an at-bat after that. No big swings. There's a foul ball in the count 1-2. Kalen Culpepper did not play today. Again, hit last night in the nameplate. His trapezius was just flaring up and spasming. They think he's going to be okay. No fracture or anything back there. But he had trouble moving his neck around. I liken it to like a stinger in football when you get that shoulder stinger. Kalen appeared to be in good spirits today. 1-2, fouled back to our left and just below the thriving club level. It's still a ball and two strikes. Victor Caratini, switch hitter. Waits from the left side. Rodriguez on deck. He has a single today, his second big league hit. First non-homer. Pitch wide. It's 2-2. All Cleveland. They're up 9-2. Again, they're chasing the White Sox. And the White Sox lose today 3-1. As a foul ball ripped up the first baseline, and it's 2-2. So hello to all the White Sox fans joining us and rolling their eyes. White Sox are heading for Cleveland, and Cleveland will be trailing Chicago by just a half game in the standings to kick off what should be a dynamite series that may well decide the division. 2-2, fouled off of the leg of Vic, and he's down.
1: He did that in the other ball game too. And
0: Danny, tomorrow night it's Gavin Williams. He's a horse versus the righty Sean Burke. Then it's lefty Foster Griffin, picked up at the deadline from Washington, a 15-game winner. He'll take on Davis Martin, looking for his 10th win. Then Parker Messick, the final game of that series. Two dynamite bullpens, two good young rosters. That's going to be a great series. 2-2 popped up back towards us, and that's going to land on our heads. Ball came off the level above us, bounced back down into the Thriving Club, and landed right in Paul Molitor's seat. But Paul wasn't there. And the woman down the aisle is happy to have a souvenir. Ground ball back up the middle, picked up at short by Rocchio. Larnach has to check back to the bag. Rocchio throws out Caratini, and Larnach still at second base. Twins out of their final two outs. There's Emma. Boy, was Emmanuel Rodriguez excited yesterday. Hit that home run. The smile was just pure joy. Just 23 years of age. He checks his swing. Couldn't check it. Swung through a sword style. It's 0-1. That was a sweeper down and in. He's been on the big league roster for a couple of years. And so with this being his first taste of the big leagues, he's a guy who in camp next year would be out of options. Pitch for a strike, 0-2. Now, the Twins certainly have every desire with his talent level to have him on their roster. But when you sign early and you progress quickly, and you have some injuries in there in the middle, and you kind of end up in this spot. He swings and misses, and down he goes on strikes. Boy, hardly saw you. Emma down on strikes quickly there. And Walker Jenkins will be the hitter. Let's take 10 seconds for station ID on your home for Twins baseball.
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0: Jenkins 0-3, couple of strikeouts. And the first pitch is low. That's the sweeper, 1-0. That's been a pitch that Walker has struggled with. But for the first time today, he's ahead in the count. See if he can wrestle control of this at

0: bat away. Last hope for the Twins. Runner at second, two out. Jenkins watches a strike, and again, that's the sweeper back door. Kind of leaned out, watched it right into the glove. It's been high fastballs and spin. It's been the recipe that has driven Jenkins crazy. There's a pitch for a strike on the outside corner, and again, that's a fastball. It's only 92, Danny, but just painted on the outer edge.
1: Yeah, and it's got a little runaway to it.
0: So ball and two strikes now to Walker. Twins down to their last strike, and he watches low, 2-2. Since homering off of Zach McKinstry on a 33-mile-an-hour pitch, his first and so far only big league homer, Walker has won for his last 28. 13 of the 27 outs have been strikeouts, nearly half. Two balls and two strikes. Here it comes. And that one misses wide. Good take. Count full. Larnach led off the inning with a double. Twins have been out hit today 14-6. This one fouled back. Just got a piece. Stays alive. Three balls, two strikes, two outs. We're in the bottom of the ninth. Twins down 9-2 to the Guardians. Here's the pitch, and it's taken for a called strike three. Walker Jenkins' day of frustration continues. That ball was about two ball widths off the plate, but the Twins had no challenges as they had been blown earlier by Ryan on the mound and Jeffers at the plate. And no recourse for Walker Jenkins, who by right should be at first base. No runs despite the lead double. And that's the kind of day it was for the Minnesota Twins. They were outclassed today by the Guardians, who beat them in every phase of the game. 9-2, Cleveland wins it. They take the series, and they're just a half game behind the White Sox in the American League Central. For a preview of what's to come on what's probably a bit of a somber postgame download, here's John Vitas.
2: Thank you, Chris. We'll try and keep it not too somber, but it is one to forget this afternoon for the Minnesota Twins as the Guardians' offense, of all things, controls this game from start to finish. Dan Gladden is going to make us feel a little bit better when we chat about it on the Affinity Plus Federal Credit Union postgame download. Of course, we'll have highlights, clubhouse reaction, and some interesting notes when we circle the bases. We'll also let you know if we hear anything more on the Royce Lewis shoulder situation. You'll definitely want to stay tuned for our out-of-town highlights, because today they include an incredible walk-off home run as some of the postseason races get even tighter, including the one Chris just mentioned, the AL Central race, which of course will have ramifications on the wild card race as well. But before we get the show started, let's send it back upstairs to Chris for the final totals.
0: All right, thank you very much, John. We are busy climbing on Danny's bandwagon up here as we're going to send Danny down your way for the postgame download. I'm going to warn you, he's fired up. And it's Gino's fault, all right, John? Don't take it out on me. Hey, for every double play the Twins turn this season, Innovative donates $100 to Simon Says Give at the end of the season. That's for every double play they turn in 2026, courtesy of Innovative, and they turned a couple big ones here today, but it was not enough to stem the tide as the Guardians dominate this one in a 9-2 win. Nine runs on 14 hits, an error, and nine left. Three homers for the Guardians, starting with a leadoff blast from Stephen Kwan. Two runs on six hits for the Twins, one error, six left. Larnach had two of the hits, both for extra bases, including a home run. The winning pitcher was Tanner Bibee. Bibee is 6-15. There was no save. And the losing pitcher was Joe Ryan. He falls to 6-10. Disappointing day for Joe. Twins fall to 70-79, their elimination number, to make the postseason dips into the single digits. Cleveland improves to 76-74, just a half game back of the White Sox, and they host the White Sox for three games in Cleveland starting tomorrow. 2 hours, 42 minutes of baseball today, 17,676. And again, thank you to all who serve and all who were here to celebrate Armed Forces Appreciation Day for the 23rd straight year here at the Twins game. And a special thanks from Danny, Gino, and me to the 34th Infantry Red Devil Rock Band, who really picked things up and perked things up at the ballpark with a great performance here today. Twins will be back at the ballpark tomorrow. They will welcome the New York Yankees here to Target Field. Dean Kramer gets the ball against Will Warren, a 10-game winner. We're on the air at 6, 6:40 is our first pitch. Twins and the Yankees tomorrow. For now, we bid you adieu from upstairs and send you down to John Vitas and Dan Gladden for the post-game download right here on your home for Twins baseball. 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
0: Nance sets and fires. This ball hit high in the air, right center field. No one's going to catch it. That's going to get the run home easily. Hits right off the big old Target bullseye on the out-of-town scoreboard on the wall in right center field. And now it's a 9-2 game. A booming double off the wall for Angel Martinez. And the Guardians just kept coming.
2: Yeah, Cleveland's bats doing work today at Target Field as they scored early, they scored late, and they outscore the Twins 9-2 in the rubber game here in Minneapolis. We welcome you into the Affinity Plus Federal Credit Union postgame download. My name is John Vitas here inside our Target Field studios. Dan Gladden joins me fresh off the call of this one. And boy, Danny, this was a game that the Twins never really had much of a shot to come back and win it. What did you see early from Joe Ryan? Because the Guardians really
1: took
2: advantage.
1: Thought there was a lack of energy out there, and I think it all starts, you know, the tempo on the mound, the home run to start the ball game off. Joe Ryan wasn't as sharp as we usually see him, and understandably so. He's missed some time on the IL and one little rehab start in his outing last time out. But it just didn't look good, fluid. He had base runners on every inning. Therefore, the defense stays out in the field for a longer period of time, and you just kind of lose some of that aggressiveness of that offense. But and Bibee coming in here, don't go by his record. And we talked about it. He had a record of, what, 5-15?
2: Yeah.
1: He's pitched a lot better than that, and he definitely carved us up here today.
2: He had a run of 10 retired in a row in the middle of his outing before Larnick finally broke it up with that home run. The Bibee has more starts against the Twins the last 4 years than anyone.
1: Yep.
2: So we've seen the good, the bad, and the ugly, and today was really the best version of him.
1: Yeah, and you know what? There's kind of been a pattern here with the Twins offense. Maybe when they score early, the middle innings seemed to kind of go dormant with the lack of offense, the lack of opportunities for guys to get on base and to keep adding on. Whereas the Cleveland Guardians here, they grinded out some big at bats here. They seemed to really kind of take it to the Twins there. I think we only had two, one, two, three innings, and that was in the seventh, eighth. By the time the game was pretty much in the bag by then.
2: Yeah, Chris said it in the call. They just keep on coming.
1: They do.
2: And that's what they did today against all of the different Twins pitchers. Lots of loud contact as well. For in terms of the Twins lineup today, they got a couple. Larnach had a good offensive game, but against the Guardians bullpen too, not really able to get a whole lot going against guys that they've seen before. They seem to have owned Festa over the years. Nothing against him today. Did it feel like there was just it was a theme of no energy, or did you just think the Guardians pitchers did a really good job?
1: Well, I think it was a combination of things. I just think that there, you know, some of the at-bats that the Twins had kind of were giveaway at-bats. With that being said, you got to kind of find a way. It was Keyshaw. We were down 6-2. Need base runners. Keyshaw with a leadoff bunt. That could have been played earlier in the ball game with some of the other guys. And hopefully you take notice of that. The scoreboard I always consider is a board game. It'll tell you what I need to do here. Need to get on base. We're down by four. I can bunt. They're back. They're giving it to me. You need to take advantages of opportunities like that. Quit trying to, you know, either I'm not going to say hit the home run, but try to get on base another way. But when a bunt opportunity is there and you've got the ability to bunt, you need to do that more often. Keyshaw showed that.
2: Yeah, and that's part of the Twins getting younger right now is you're going to have more guys with speed that hopefully can bunt.
1: And I think by the younger players, you're seeing the inexperience in the batter's box. Walker Jenkins is struggling big time right now. All the strikeouts are coming right now. So he's a no factor. He looks like a completely different hitter in the batter's box. More of defensive swings, taking some good pitches. And then, of course, Rodriguez, he had a base hit. He's still riding that high energy of being called up to the big leagues. And then, you know, you got Kreidler down there. And then, of course, Royce Lewis leaving the ballgame due to an injury. We don't know the extent of it, but he did have to leave the ballgame here today.
2: Yeah, that's definitely something we'll keep an eye on here on the show. And like you said, Jenkins is not himself right now. He's all out of sorts with the way guys are pitching him. Twins elimination number falls to 8, which means any combination of Twins losses and Guardians wins, that number will continue to shrink. So there's no margin for error the rest of the way here.
1: We've been talking like that for weeks.
2: Yeah.
1: We've been talking, there's no margin of error, and we keep making errors.
2: Yeah.
1: So you got the Yankees coming into town. What do you think they're playing for? There aren't they like three back of the division of Tampa? So they're going to be on that high energy, and the Yankees are the Yankees. They're going to roll in here, and they're going to let everybody know that they're the Yankees.
2: That rotation is stout.
1: It is.
2: The Twins are going to have to deal with it for the next 3 days.
1: So, you know, you got your work cut out for you.
2: We're hitting the home stretch here from a Cleveland standpoint as we kind of push forward into projecting which teams may make it, which teams may make a run. How are they equipped for an October run? Because we know they play well in September, but on paper they might not be what like a Yankees would be.
1: No, and I don't know. If they win the division, I think they might have a chance to get a bye. Does that help them out? It could. It could not. All I know is that they got their rotation set up for this Monday, Tuesday, Wednesday showdown with the Chicago White Sox. So they're in a good position with their starting pitching right now. And again, like you said, Johnny, they play good baseball in September. They really do. They get after it. They're a fun team to watch play right now.
2: Yeah, no doubt about it. Gavin Williams pushed back from this series to line him up for the White Sox, and their rotation's not exactly the strength of their team. But it'll be fun to keep an eye on those three games. Twins obviously have plenty of work to do here against the Yankees. Danny, we appreciate
1: it. Thank you.
2: Enjoy the rest of your weekend. We'll catch you tomorrow night for that Yankees series. We are off and running here on the Affinity Plus Federal Credit Union postgame download. We'll get into the highlights and name a player of the game when we come back on your home for Twins baseball.
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4: You're listening to the Affinity Plus Federal Credit Union post-game download. Rubber game today between the Guardians and the Twins at Target Field. Let's get to the highlights. They're brought to you by the Sheboygan Sausage Company. And with Joe Ryan on the mound for the Twins, the highlights came immediately for Cleveland.
5: As this pitch is hit high in the air to right field for Kwan. Kieschel's back, sets up under the wall, now turns around to play a carom that never comes as Stephen Kwan buries one in the bushes for a leadoff home run here in the first inning. Well, he was aggressive to that middle fastball on a 1-0 count, and Stephen Kwan launches just his third home run of the year over the head of Kieschel into the overhang above the Winnebago Industries sign. And just like that, the Guardians jump in front.
4: Only the third of the year for Kwan. It came on the second pitch of the entire game, and right away the Guardians had the lead. Ryan had to work around three additional hits over the next two innings just to get through two. He was at 49 pitches through two. And then to start the third inning, Joe Adell absolutely obliterated a baseball 451 feet halfway up the upper deck and left, 117 off the bat, number 21 on the year for Adell, made it 2-0 Guardians. To the bottom of the third, Twins did show a little bit of fight there against Tanner Bibee. Luke Kieschel beat out an infield single with one out, and two batters later, Cody Clemens sliced a double into the left field corner. Kieschel scored from first, and the Twins were on the board. It was a 2-1 game. But Ryan continued to labor in the fourth. He hit Brian Rocchio with one out of the nine hole. Rocchio then stole second before Kwan drilled a double into the right field corner. That made it 3-1 Guardians. After a ground out, Bazana delivered an RBI base hit. Kwan came in to score, and it was 4-1 Cleveland at the end of 3.5. We always talk about shutdown innings and just how important those are. Bibee took care of business in the fourth. A ground out from Larnach, a fly out from Lewis, and then this to Rodriguez.
6: And strike three. Watches that one on the catch the inside corner. So Bibee has a little efficient 1-2-3 inning. Four strikeout for him.
4: And guess what? Bibee put together two more 1-2-3 innings after that. 10 batters retired in a row to get through six innings of one-run ball. Speaking of the sixth inning, the Twins went to the bullpen after just four. Travis Adams got a fortunate double play lineout to get out of the fifth unscathed, but then in the sixth, a leadoff single to Rocchio, a walk, a double play, and so there were two outs and a man on for Travis Bazana.
6: Pitch high in the air, right field. Kieschel's going to look up, and that's gone. A two-run homer, 6-1 Guardians.
4: Home run number 12 for Bizzana, and Adams tagged with two runs right there. He would get through three innings in relief to save a little bit of the Twins' bullpen for tomorrow. But it was 6-1 going into the bottom of the seventh. Trevor Larnach, though, would greet Bibee with a solo shot to start the seventh inning. And then after the Twins picked up another hit later in the frame, Bibee came out. 6 2/3 for the Guardians right.

0: He struck out 7, walked only 2, and allowed just the 2 runs. An excellent start for Bibee. Again, the guy who has thrown the most starts against the Twins over the last 4 years. A quality outing for him. So the Twins are down 6-2 at the end of 7. Taylor Rogers worked a 1-2-3 eighth, but then ran into trouble in the 9th. A leadoff single from DeLauder, a walk to Bizzana. Rogers comes out. Tommy Nance comes in, and the floodgates open a little bit. Joe Adell, an RBI ground rule double. Nate Lowe, a sack fly. Angel Martinez, an RBI double. Nance was able to pitch out of it from there, but it was a 3 spot for Cleveland in the 9th, and they cruise to the win. Matt Festa got the 0 there in the bottom of the 9th to close it out. The final line scores: Cleveland, 9 runs, 14 hits, and 1 error. The Twins, 2 runs on 6 hits and 1 error. Minnesota falls to 70-79, matching their low water mark for the year. Cleveland stays above 500 at 76-74, and as Chris told you earlier, they are within a half game of the White Sox for first place now. 2 hours, 42 minutes to play at 17,676 at Target Field today. Those are your highlights brought to you by the Sheboygan Sausage Company, America's tradition since 1933. In terms of our Treasure Island Diamond player of the game, there was one obvious selection.
1: Larnick has walked and bounced to third, and he hits this ball well to right field. It's got some carry. It's back, and it's up, and it's gone for a home run. A leadoff home run for Trevor Larnick. He'll take a victory lap. And the Twins, with just their third hit of the ball game, now trail it 6-2.
0: And Larnick would follow that up with a double in the 9th inning. So Trevor Larnick, 2-for-3 with a walk, a double, and a homer. He is by far our Treasure Island Diamond player of the game. 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
4: Hello, this is Taj Bradley. Favorite chicken tender dipping sauce? Barbecue. Or if you go to Chick-fil-A, the Polynesian sauce. What's a current trend you just don't get? I'd say majority of the trends on TikTok. What was your first welcome to the show moment? Oh, I was pitching in New York against the Mets, and I'm facing Pete Alonso. And I'd already had 3 games before that in the big leagues, but I think I was throwing them breaking balls, and I got like to a 2-strike count somehow, and I threw him like 97 at the top of the zone, and he hit a dead center. And in my, like, in AAA, they tell you, like, when you get to a higher level and meet hitters that are more, like, advanced, they're going to have a pitch that they're sitting on, and he did not miss it. Goodbye. This has been Todd Bradley. Thanks for listening.
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6: That is the sound of a butt being worked clean off. 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

0: Federal Credit Union postgame download as the Guardians claim the rubber game of this three-game series. It's time, though, to look elsewhere. Out-of-town scores brought to you by Jeff Belzer Chevrolet. The final two affiliates playing today for the Twins. The final day of the season for AA Wichita. They lost the finale against Frisco by a final score of 10-8. Despite that, though, great notes for the Wind Surge offense. Five hitters had multiple hits in the game, including Merrick Houston, last year's first-round pick, had three hits today to keep his batting average above 300 at the AA level. An amazing first year in the minor leagues for Merrick Houston. Brandon Winokur, a big day as well, another top 20 prospect in the Twin system, 4-for-6 with a double and three runs batted in. A solid year across the board for Winokur, who reaches the AA level. Unfortunately, though, not a great final record for the Wind Surge. They wrap up the season 55-81, and Nico Giarrantano's maiden voyage as their manager. AAA St. Paul wrapped up their penultimate series of the year at CHS Field. 6-5 winners over Syracuse today. The Saints get to 79-64. Two home runs for Kalei Rosario. He now has 11 AAA dingers to go with 11 AA dingers. Aaron Sabato extends his team record 25th home run of the year for him. Kendry Rojas, two scoreless innings for the Saints as they beat the Syracuse Mets. They will wrap up their series or their season on the road in Columbus for six games next week. Checking in on the big league scoreboard, we got to bring you a bunch of finals during the Twins game today. The one game we did not mention was the Yankees and the Mets, the Subway Series wrapping up with a rubber game. And the team that the Twins are about to play, the Yankees, got a shutout win, 2-0 the final score, 6 scoreless for Cam Schlittler, 8 strikeouts, only one hit. His ERA drops back below 2 for the season. Yankees got early solo homers from Ben Rice and Austin Wells, so they are going to be coming to Minnesota off of a victory over the Mets. We told you the Blue Jays won earlier, so they remain within a game of the Guardians for the American League wild card. The next team below Toronto in the standings, the Texas Rangers, and they have themselves an early lead in Arizona today.
1: Rodriguez at the belt and to the plate. And there's a swing and a blast, deep right center field. This one's way back, and that one is history. A tremendous shot by Corey Seager, way up over the 25-foot home run line, over the 413 mark in right center field. That is a tape measure drive for Corey, and it gives the Rangers a 2-0 first inning lead.
0: It's now 2-1 Texas. They're in the fifth inning at Chase Field. That's a big one for the Rangers because not only can they keep pace with Cleveland, but they can pull to within one game of Houston for the division lead if they can beat Arizona this afternoon. We're going to finish with a walk-off. The Dodgers still struggling to clinch their postseason appearance here this year. They are in Miami. The Dodgers called up Josue DePaula to replace Shohei Ohtani on the roster. He got his first major league hit with a three-run homer early, but the Marlins came all the way back.
2: The 2-1 pitch.
3: High fly ball, left field. Cole going back at the wall. Ball, game over. A two-run walk-off home run for Augustin Ramirez. Fish win 6-4. And they take the series with the Dodgers.
0: That's my good friend Scott Kornberg making the most of his major league call-up as the Marlins stun L.A. That was off of Brock Stewart, by the way, former Minnesota Twin. Marlins beat the Dodgers 6-4. Those are your out-of-town scores today, brought to you by Jeff Belzer Chevrolet. 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We're going to step aside for a bit, but we'll get some clubhouse reaction from the Twins on this unfortunate loss against Cleveland next on your home for Twins baseball.
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8: Let's get some reaction on this Twins loss. Our ears are on the clubhouse, brought to you by Minnesota Corn. Twins missing an opportunity to win a series against a division rival, the exact team they are chasing for the final postseason spot, and Derek Shelton disappointed his team missed yet another chance to win a series.
9: We didn't play very well today, and Bobby did a good job against us. We've put ourselves multiple times in a chance to win a series, and we have not been able to complete it for one reason or another, and you know that's definitely frustrating.
8: And not only did the Twins lose the game and the series, but they lost Royce Lewis, who exited midway through the game with what was described as a shoulder soreness. Here's a little bit more on Royce's situation with Shelty.
9: It's right shoulder soreness. I don't know what they – I'm sure that's what they told you guys. He did it on the diving play, and then the swing before he hit the swing before, two pitches before he hit the F9, I think he kind of tweaked it a little bit again. So he's day-to-day, and we'll kind of see how he is tomorrow.
8: Day-to-day definitely sounds better than anything serious, but probably not going to be in the lineup tomorrow, you would have to think. Hopefully, a very quick recovery there for Royce Lewis. This was not Joe Ryan's day. Gave up a home run on the second pitch he threw in this ballgame at a battle through traffic. Lots of loud contact throughout the ballgame, and Joe chatted about the outing afterwards.
10: I think a battle is probably the best way to put it. Just kind of long at-bats. Throwing the ball, like, for the most part, in spots we wanted to throw it, and they're just kind of beating me to it there. So, just frustrating when it's a day like that. And, they've had a pretty good approach all year, I'd say.
8: Yeah, frustrating when it's a rival, too, just kind of seems to have your number on certain days. Joe had a moment there in the second inning where he actually challenged a pitch to Chase DeLauder. I guess it's a bit of a historical moment. First Twins pitcher to ever challenge with the new ABS rule. That is something that most teams just simply don't allow. Joe is asked what went into the decision to tap his hat.
10: I mean, first pitch of the game, full ball in the zone, and Jefferson's been so good at it, so it's nothing with him. He's been awesome and helped out the whole year, but I think just, yeah, I see that, and then I'm like, okay, make the adjustment, and then it's a middle pitch. Steven puts a good swing on it, and then another one, kind of like a bigger situation there that also is in the zone, and we don't go for it. So I was like, all right, maybe we're just not seeing it well today, and I just felt the situation was probably a good time for it.
8: There you go. So the explanation there, it seems to me like Joe was going to the iPad between innings or getting feedback from different guys on the staff, letting him know that the umpire had missed some pitches on some of his pitches earlier in the ballgame and thought that maybe there was another miss. But of course, anytime you lose a challenge early, it really does hurt you for the rest of the game. Ryan Jeffers tends to stand in front of his line.

0: Tucker in some of these bigger moments when the Twins are going through some scuffles, and he said that this 6-9 stretch against AL Central opponents, simply not good enough.
1: Yeah, it's really tough. You know, we're not playing good baseball when it matters, especially down this stretch where it's been extremely important games. You know, we just haven't gone out there and done our jobs. It's easy to sit here and, you know, look at the stretch we just went through, understanding going into that stretch how important that 2.5 weeks were, and then to come out and win 5 games, 4 games, whatever it is, you know, that's just not the job that we had to do, and here we are.
0: Jeffers has been a stand-up quote after games time and time again, and understands that the team just did not get it done here over these last 15, and now it is extremely slim, their chances to ultimately reach the postseason. Our ears have been on the clubhouse, brought to you by Minnesota Corn, continuously working to promote sustainable practices, develop new uses, and maintain thriving rural economies for Minnesota's 24,000 corn farmers. We finish the show with a trip around the bases next on your home for Twins baseball.
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0: 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Since 2021, Cleveland is now 42-28 on the road in the month of September. That's incredible. That 600 winning percentage only trails the Yankees in those similar splits. Let's circle the bases, brought to you by Toyota. At first base, Stephen Kwan hit his fifth career road leadoff homer in the top of the first against Joe Ryan. Of Kwan's 5 road leadoff homers, 3 of them have come against the Twins. The previous 2, both against Simeon Woods Richardson, August 10th of 2024 and September 21st of 2025. At second base, Joe Ryan gave up 2 homers over 4 innings today. The Guardians have now hit 8 home runs against Joe this season, tied for the most by a single club against one pitcher here in 2026. The other, Jameson Taillon, who gave up 8 homers this year against the Pirates. The last Twins pitcher to give up 8 or more homers against a single club in a season, Johan Santana in 2007, who gave up 8 homers to Cleveland. At third base, Joe Adell hit a mammoth 251-foot homer in the top of the third to give the Guardians a 2-0 lead. The exit velocity, 116.8. It was the hardest homer hit in the majors this year, not by a guy named O'Neill Cruz, who has hit two homers even harder. It was also the hardest homer ever hit by a Guardian in the Statcast era, which goes back to 2015. And at home plate, Tanner Bibee went 6 2/3 to pick up the win and improved to 4-0 in his career against the Twins. Bibee, the fourth pitcher this season to extend significant career perfection versus the Twins. Here in 2026, Garrett Cole improved to 6-0 lifetime versus Minnesota. Eric Fetty, 5-0, and Noah Cameron and Bibee, both 4-0. Cal Quantrill of the Rangers is also 6-0 lifetime against the Twins. He appeared in two games earlier this season but did not earn a decision. That's what you find when circling the bases, brought to you by your local Toyota dealers. Toyota, let's go places. Twins start a new series tomorrow. It'll be the final Monday game of the year here at Target Field. A 6:40 first pitch. It'll be thrown by Twins righty Dean Kramer, who will be opposed by Yankees righty Will Warren. The 6:40 start means that we'll be on the air for the pregame lineup card beginning at 6 o'clock. We want to thank our team working hard in studio today for Andrew Halverson, Mark Jadowski, Craig Schrepfer, Cameron Green, and Lucas Kirschner. I'm John Vitas. Enjoy the rest of your weekend, everyone. Hope to see you out at the ballpark this week. This is your home for Twins baseball.
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11: Swung on and lined down the left field line. Stay fair. It is fair, and it's down into the corner. And it's a two-run double for Ryan Jeffers.
12: Hit high in the air. Right field might have a chance. Get up. This ball is out of here. Kieschel two-run homer. Twins have tied it up 4-4.
11: Swung on and hit well for Bell. Deep left center field for Josh. That's headed for the bullpen and gone for a three-run homer.
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